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2: 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And there's a cost to that. And the cost is kissing my kids and my wife goodbye and saying, I'll see you in 3 weeks. It never gets any easier laying your head down in a bus in some strange hotel. But anyone who told you that following Jesus wasn't going to hurt was a liar. There is a cost to it no matter what you do. So it's a small price to pay in the grand scheme of things. Jesus has ran wild through my family. I owe him my whole life.
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5: In downtown Winnipeg, in for rain off and on through the evening when there is a risk of a thunderstorm as well. Fog patches developing overnight with the low of 16. Tomorrow, cloudy with a slight chance of showers or drizzle in the morning. Then a mix of sun and cloud with fog patches dissipating in the morning with a high of 25. And on Saturday, a mix of sun and cloud and a high of 26. A look at your current temperatures and 7-day forecast is available on the Janie King weather page at chvnradio.com or the CHVN Radio app.
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1: Hi, this is Ben Lowell, and this is Back to the Bible Canada with Dr. John Neufeld. 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
2: We all make choices. I mean, life is about choices. I mean, some are small, as in, you know, what are we going to have for supper tonight? And then they get bigger, as in, my car is failing, and should I keep putting money into it for repairs, or is it time to get a better one? And some are quite large, that is, should I marry that person? Should I choose that career that takes me out of, let's say, my country and away from my family? You know, all a part of the choices we make, and we all make them. You know, it's been said, and I think rightly so, that it is our choices, perhaps more than anything else, that defines us. I've often wondered about medical people, say nurses. You know, there seems to me a nurse personality. Now, I'm not sure. I mean, do people of that personality type become nurses? Or what seems more likely to me is that once having chosen that profession, that the profession itself begins to shape and define that person. I think that's it. And not just nurses or doctors, but police officers and professors and pastors and mechanics. And really, this is for sure, farmers. It's not just a profession. It shapes the way we live life, the way we view life, and informs who we are. It's called choices. Of course, the biggest choice is the choice of, well, it's Barabbas or Jesus. Most of us know the story that we are examining today, and it's a remarkable moment among the people of Jerusalem. They are presented, and by the way, I think the vast majority of them were shocked by what they had to decide. No one, I don't think, woke up that morning contemplating whether they would choose Jesus or Barabbas, but suddenly that was the choice that was laid upon them, and life is like that. There are times when we don't contemplate a choice and then slowly, through a process of thinking through the issues, come to an informed choice. Wouldn't you like it if all of life were like that all the time? But as we all know, there are times when suddenly we are thrust into a choice and we must choose. And more than that, what we choose will define us. And for some people on that fateful day, and here I'm referring to the Pharisees and the Sadducees and the chief priests, they had made their choice a long time ago. They had since then been looking for a way to murder Jesus, and so it meant releasing Barabbas. That was no choice at all for them. They had crossed that bridge a long time ago. But for others like Pilate, like members of the crowd that suddenly joined the mob asking for Barabbas, well, you know, they found themselves making a choice. The consequences of that they would feel for the rest of their lives, a choice that would eventually lead to the complete destruction of Jerusalem. They didn't have the foggiest idea as to how significant that choice was, but they would learn. And that's the thing about life's choices. Some of them really are that significant. And I'm going to press this point that all of us are given this choice. Shall it be Christ or shall it be Barabbas? And as much as you, my listener, might not know that is your choice, oh yes, it is. So let's begin with the events that led to that fateful choice. And we start by reading Luke 23, verses 13 to 16. Pilate then called together the chief priests and the rulers and the people and said to them, "You brought me this man as one who was misleading the people, and after examining him before you, behold, I did not find this man guilty of any of your charges against him. Neither did Herod, for he sent him back to us. Look, nothing deserving death has been done by him. I will therefore punish and release him." So let's locate this text in the sequence of events that have come and gone. The Jewish religious leaders have met in an illegal night trial, condemning Jesus to death. The witnesses have all perjured themselves. The charges were trumped up. And then, to cover their desire to murder Jesus and clothe it in the deceitful robes of legality, the chief priests have handed Jesus over to the Roman governor, who should have given them what they longed for. They should crucify Jesus, but Pilate doesn't like the choice he's been given, and he seeks to download it to another, Herod Antipas, who has his own sinful reasons for wanting to see Jesus, and eventually finding in Jesus nothing but disappointment, he sends Jesus back to Pilate. So there it is. The nasty Jesus problem is back on Pilate's plate, and he really didn't want this. He doesn't want to condemn a man who is clearly innocent, and he also doesn't want to antagonize the Jewish leaders, resulting in social chaos, and that getting back to his masters in Rome, who already are viewing Pilate's leadership with great suspicion. And so a decision he did not want is now set before him. He must choose. And at first, he thinks he has. He has before him the two chief priests. One is the current serving Jewish high priest, and the other is the former high priest, who also happens to be the father-in-law of the current high priest. They're as thick as thieves, and Pilate doesn't like them at all. And of course, it's not just these two men who are there. Leading men of the Sanhedrin are also there. No one is smiling. They have a serious look of a pack of murderers, for in truth, that is what they are. But Pilate determines, I will not be intimidated by these men. And why this resolve in Pilate? I mean, why does he even care? Well, there are reasons for that, and one is given to us by Matthew. And according to Matthew 27, verses 18 and 19, for he knew that it was out of envy that they had delivered him up. Besides, while he was sitting on the judgment seat, his wife sent word to him, have nothing to do with that righteous man, for I have suffered much because of him today in a dream. Well, Pilate put stock into those dreams and he paid attention. And in Matthew's account, this was surely when the religious leaders first brought Jesus to Pilate. Matthew records more of what Luke merely abbreviates. You see, in Matthew 27:11-14. Now Jesus stood before the governor, and the governor asked him, are you the king of the Jews? Jesus said, you have said so. But when he was accused by the chief priests and elders, he gave no answer. Then Pilate said to him, do you not hear how many things they testify against you? But he gave him no answer, not even to a single charge, so that the governor was greatly amazed. And so Pilate states the obvious. I've examined this man, and so also has King Herod. Both of us, independently of each other, have come to the exact same conclusion. Not guilty of all charges. Now, if this is the case, and if it is, as he now categorically stated it, that he finds Jesus guilty of nothing, then he addresses the matter of the death penalty. And since he's not guilty of that, how in the world should he convict this man to death? You would have expected him to add, therefore, I release him immediately. But he doesn't do that. Instead, he shows, if you will, a chink in his armor, a fact that the religious leaders will seize upon. Pilate says, I will punish him, and only after that I will release him. Well, if he's not guilty of anything, Pilate explained to us, why exactly are you punishing him again? I mean, what for? And this is a decision that Pilate makes because he's looking for a way to placate the Jews. Perhaps if I brutalize him enough and whip him until we've stripped the skin off of his back, and he's suffered from so significant a blood loss and injuries that it takes him months to recover, or maybe he never fully recovers at all, perhaps you're going to be satisfied with that. And it's this weakness, yes, this is weakness, for Pilate now reveals his weak hand to the Jewish authorities. He's showing them, I am afraid of you. And we're left with a question, Pilate, how can you not know where this decision is going to lead? I mean, these men are standing before you. They're lawless men who will not be satisfied with anything other than the murder of Jesus. And there's a lesson here. And it should now impress itself on all of us. You can't compromise with evil. Evil will never be satisfied if you partially give it what it wants. Evil sees things in complete terms, not in halfway measures. Evil wants the Son of God murdered. You know, it's the parable that Jesus had told earlier of the king who sent his servants to the men leasing the vineyard to recover from these men what they owed the king. And they beat and abuse the messengers. And then when the king sends his son, the evil men leasing the vineyard, their eyes light up and they say, here comes the son, let's murder him. And the vineyard is ours. And that is the Sanhedrin. They've never been anything but liars when they say they have worshiped God. These men hate God and their religion is a pretext. These men would love to murder God. They're not looking for anything but complete liberation from the commands of God. After all, that's why the Pharisees developed traditions that allowed people to ignore the commands of God, but they also demanded that people follow their commands. They wanted to take over the king's vineyard. Punish the Son of God and still have him around, that doesn't give them what they want. You hope you see that. And is this not the lesson that we should all learn here? There's no such thing as halfway measures when it comes to God and the worship of God and the adoration of His only begotten Son. You can't compromise here. And if you think you can, you learn this lesson. If you're presently compromising on the demands of complete submission to the will of God, then know this. Very shortly now, a horrible choice, one that you didn't think you'd have to make, will be thrust into your lap. Which shall it be, Jesus or Barabbas? See, once you've started down the road of compromise, let me help you understand how it's going to end for you. You're going to choose Barabbas. And even though you now tell yourself you'd never do such a wicked thing, yes, indeed you will. For unless you fully surrender to Jesus, you will choose Barabbas. That sober reality ought to settle upon all of us.
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2: Well, now we have everything set up for a horrifying choice. Pilate thought he could compromise with the chief priest. I'm going to brutalize Jesus, but I won't crucify him in that fashion. I'll not have crucified an innocent man. I will also get the religious leaders off my back. Rome won't hear that I can't control the Jews. I'll just compromise with evil. I will punish Jesus and set him free. So let's keep reading our text. Luke 23 verses 18 to 25. But they all cried out together, "Away with this man and release to us Barabbas, a man who had been thrown into prison for an insurrection started in the city and for murder." Pilate addressed them once more, desiring to release Jesus, but they kept shouting, "Crucify him, crucify him." A third time he said to them, "Why? What evil has he done? I have found in him no guilt deserving death. I will therefore punish and release him." But they were urgent, demanding with loud cries that he should be crucified, and their voices prevailed. So Pilate decided that their demand should be granted. He released the man who had been thrown into prison for insurrection and murder, for whom they asked, but he delivered Jesus over to their will. Notice first the reaction to Pilate's decision. I will punish Jesus and then I'm going to release him. And Luke says they all cried out together. Not one voice of dissent was heard among them. Now, when I read that, I'm quite convinced that the chief priests would have instructed the leaders of the Sanhedrin. There would be solidarity when they stood before Pilate. Nobody was permitted to break ranks. Everyone was demanded to stand as one. And so I'm quite sure that's how it occurred. And since we are talking about the decisions that people make, we have to wonder if all the men of the Sanhedrin knew where the decision to stand in solidarity with the chief priest. Did these men truly understand what they had agreed to? But that's the lesson we must learn here. It's not just the individual decisions that we make. It's also the decisions that we make when we decide whom we are going to follow. It does no good whatsoever to complain that we would never have made that decision unless the chief priest had led us there. See, we may remember that at the Nuremberg trials, that many of the Nazi leaders had said, "Look, we were just following orders." And yes, it is true, without the leadership of the Nazis, that many of the men on trial would never have participated in such evil. But that's irrelevant. We are also judged on which people we follow. We will follow God or we will follow men. We will choose Jesus or Barabbas. And so these men are crying out in solidarity as they had been instructed to do, "Away with this man." As before, Luke gives us an abbreviated account. Mark in Mark 15 verse 6 explains what Luke simply takes for granted. Mark says that at the feast, that is, at the feast of Passover, Pilate used to release for the Jews one prisoner for whom they asked. And we wonder how Pilate came to that. You know, did his predecessors already have that custom, or did Pilate come up with it himself? But it was really a neat little trick. I mean, Passover was a very difficult time for the Romans. It was a celebration of how God had rescued Israel from Egyptian slavery. And it was a very small step to go from that to the idea that now Israel is under the slavery of Rome. And so every year, Pilate would move his troops from Caesarea, where they were stationed for the rest of the year, and he'd move them full force into Jerusalem, for revolution was always dead in the air. And of course, the Jews could respond, "Now wait, this is part of our religion. We're commanded to keep the Passover." But the Romans weren't stupid. They knew the Exodus story very well. And so this matter of releasing a prisoner at Passover was to give the impression that Rome was not like ancient Egypt. Rome could be gracious. And there would, no doubt about it, some prisoner of Rome whom the Jews believed to be falsely imprisoned. So on this occasion, they could vote which prisoner could be released. And all the people would be pleased and placated for another year. Now, I add one more element to the story. Archaeologists have discovered a papyrus document which seems to indicate that the Romans also practiced this same idea of producing and releasing a prisoner at other places in the Roman Empire, all as a part of, you know, of a shouting contest. And so back to Pilate. He suddenly seizes on the idea, "I'm going to offer the Jews a choice." He knows he's hard up against it, and he doesn't want to be complicit in condemning this man of God. And so, "I'm going to produce Jesus and Barabbas. Let them choose." And who is this man, Barabbas? Well, Luke tells us that he'd been thrown into prison for an insurrection started in the city. He's a murderer. Now, from the outset, this is a brilliant move. I mean, after all, when the Sanhedrin brought Jesus before Pilate, they had then said, "Look, this man is creating social unrest by misleading the people." Well, they offered no evidence, but compare that to this man who is clearly a revolutionary. In fact, the idea of pairing the two men against each other, at least so Pilate must have thought, this would, if they chose Barabbas, showcase the real motive of the chief priests. And when Mark comments on this event, Mark adds the words that Pilate knew full well, that it was out of envy that the chief priest had delivered up Jesus. I mean, Pilate was pretty shrewd. "You're worried about social upheaval? Are you really? Well, then prove it." And so the choice is a stark one. It's a choice for sure. I mean, you may not have awoken this morning knowing that you'd have to choose between a man who healed the sick and opened blind eyes and raised up the lame and bid them to walk, and showed compassion on those who were suffering, and the other man, in contrast, was a man whose political ideals were such that he would easily murder to get what he wanted. Now choose. Now, we read this today, and it's easy to scratch our heads. I mean, how do the members of the Sanhedrin, and then members of a large crowd gathered for this spectacle, shout that even if it means they choose to release a man who is definitely evil, they don't care, just crucify Jesus? And Pilate is shocked, and Luke tells us he is. The cycle is repeated three times. "What has he done? Tell me," he asks. "You and I and everyone else in the city knows very well this man has done absolutely nothing deserving of death. These have been trumped up charges from the beginning. I'm going to punish him," says Pilate, "so I won't just release him. I'm going to degrade him in the eyes of the entire city. And that way everyone will know he's not really your Messiah at all." And then he gets released. Now, Luke, remember, he's a good historian, and he has no doubt conducted first-person interviews from people who were there and had witnessed this phenomenon. And Luke says they were urgent. You know, Lo and Nita say the word urgent means to keep on doing something with presumed insistence, to keep on, to continue insisting, to persist in this matter. In other words, the chief priests, the religious leaders, and then the people of Jerusalem kept persisting. Showed they would not negotiate. They would never allow anything but the crucifixion of Jesus. No debate, no rational approach, no willingness to find a middle ground, none of that. They kept on unrelenting, insisting, persisting, saying, "We won't relent until you've crucified him." Pilate could see this outcome was sure. He had given in to them by suggesting that he would punish Jesus. Had he shown the same insistence that the religious leaders had, an insistence this would be about justice and not about your desire to murder this man, then certainly they would not have prevailed. But he had already shown his hand. He has said, I'm going to compromise with evil. He said it. And then that allowed the crowd to show their hand. We who have chosen Barabbas over Jesus will not compromise. We demand that we prevail. And so Barabbas, the murderer, is set free and Jesus handed over to the crucifiers. Often people ask, what motivated such a choice? And some suggest that after Jesus rode into Jerusalem, on Palm Sunday, the crowd expected him to be the Messiah, and yet he didn't overthrow the Roman Empire, and he showed no willingness to do that, and so they were disappointed. But, how does disappointment turn into murderous rage? I don't think that's the answer at all. I think the answer is far more basic. While Pilate was dithering, trying to compromise, sending Jesus to Herod, all that stuff, the chief priests and the religious leaders were moving out among the crowd, spreading their rumors, their lies, their slander, meeting with key influencers so that when the time came, the die would be cast. But lest we blame the crowd, please understand this. The people followed their religious leaders and not the Son of God. They preferred their traditions, their sinful impulses to the Lord of glory. They loved it when Jesus healed them, but they were less enthusiastic when he told them of the cost of being his disciples, the cost of preferring him over father and mother, the cost of picking up their crosses and following him. They wanted the life they had always lived, and on top of their own choices for themselves, they wanted Jesus to bless them. And all those little choices made the larger choice, Jesus or Barabbas, that choice already determined for them. They had in thousands of ways already chosen Barabbas every day of their lives, and so have we. That's why Jesus needed to die not just for the worst of us. He needed to die for all of us, for we have all chosen Barabbas.
1: Thanks, John. I'm wondering, how might I determine what is a choice for Jesus as opposed to a choice for self?
2: it's such an important question because, Jeremiah did tell us in Jeremiah 17 that the heart is desperately wicked and deceitful. And so it's very easy for us to deceive ourselves so that we become fully self-centered. And that everything that we ever think about are things that work out in our own favor and say, God wants that, God wants that, without ever thinking about the values of the kingdom. And so, like so much, we're back to the Bible and we simply say, the Bible will eventually correct all these sinful tendencies in us. We also expect the Holy Spirit to involve himself in our lives and to highlight our own sin and self-centeredness. But you're right, this is something we need to give attention to.
1: Thanks so much, John. And remember to join us again tomorrow as we continue our series, The End of the Beginning, right here on Back to the Bible Canada, where we teach the Bible.

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1: My aging parents lived in our granny suite for 5 years. When they could no longer hear their stereo, we bought a brand new one. The old one was an attractive little unit, complete with ham radio and 8-track. Noah used it on the Ark for weather reports. I was showing Mom and Dad how to set the digital clock when my son Jeffrey, who had been admiring the flashing lights and 100-watt speakers, said, Grandpa, you should put this in your will. I'd like it. You're not going to live much longer. He said this. My dad was 78 and hard of hearing. He said, Bill? Who's Bill? Mom almost fell off her rocking chair laughing, then recovered enough to say, well, Jeffrey, the Bible says it's good to remember how short our lives are so that we may be wise. Surprise, said Dad. What surprise? Well, parents can help us laugh, and kids can too. When our Rachel was 4, she forgot to put her Sunday school offering in the plate. Uh-oh, she said on the way home, I forgot to pay the teacher. We were talking about heaven, and Stephen was 5, and when you die, he asked, do they take you to the body shop? When Jeffrey found out how old Grandpa was, his eyes grew wide. Wow, he said, you must be getting ready for heaven. Talk of heaven surfaces more often because for all of us, the time comes when our kids must decide whether to put us in the nursing home or a museum. I don't want to go to heaven, said Jeffrey one day as we sat around the dinner table. All we're going to do is sit around and talk. Where'd you hear that? Well, that's all you grown-ups do. I heard we're just going to worship God all the time with a worship band and stuff. And there won't be dogs in heaven, Rachel added. If Mojo won't be there, I don't want to go. The Bible doesn't say dogs won't be in heaven, I said. It just says there won't be cats. Rachel rapped me on the knuckles with her spoon. Dad, said Stephen, whose mind had wandered, how come the only time you use my middle name is when I'm in trouble? Don't change the topic, Stephen Andrew Calloway, I said. One thing I'm going to like is the fruit, said Rachel. There'll be fruit in heaven. She'd been reading the Chronicles of Narnia, so I asked her to get book 7 and read the last paragraph, and this is what she read. And as Aslan spoke, he no longer looked to them like a lion. But the things that began to happen after that were so great and beautiful that I cannot write them. And as for us, this is the end of all the stories, and we can most truly say that they all lived happily ever after. But for them, it was only the beginning of the real story. All their life in this world and all their adventures in Narnia had only been the cover and the title page. Now, at last, they were beginning chapter 1 of the great story, which no one on earth has read, which goes on forever, in which every chapter is better than the one before. I love it when you ask about heaven, I said. It'll be anything but boring. God created the most amazing things, hummingbirds and taste buds and stars that our telescopes still can't see. He's gone ahead to prepare a place for us, and he's been working on heaven a very long time. He doesn't want us to miss it, and Jesus made a way for us to get there, just believing in him. Isn't that awesome? If you kids are there, it's going to be out of this world. Will there be stereos in heaven? Asked Jeffrey, interrupting all of our thoughts. Oh, not the kind we have here, I answered. And this is what my child said. I kid you not. He said, good, then Grandpa won't be needing his.
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1: If God asked you to do something you didn't want to, how would you respond? With obedience or with rebellion? Jonah chose rebellion. And today on Turning Point, Dr. David Jeremiah reveals what happened to him as a result. Can you ever win by going against God's will? Stay tuned as David continues his series, Jonah, the Runaway Prophet, with today's message, No Man is an Island.
2: Have you ever thought about what happened with Jonah? I mean, he actually decided to go into a contest with God. God said, go this way. Jonah said, I'm going that way. And he thought he could win. How God brought him back is the whole message of the book of Jonah. And he may not use as dramatic a way to bring you back, but he will follow you. He's the hound of heaven, and he will not let you get away without pursuing you. Don't run away from him. Run toward him. And we're going to see what happens if you don't in this edition of Turning Point. We're studying Jonah, the runaway prophet. Hey, you can get the study guide for this series along with both the audio and video of the teaching of this. It's rather recent, and we want you to have it. If you can go to our website, which is davidjeremiah.org, there you will find everything you need to put this in your library and have it available to you going forward. We hope you will do that. And don't forget also, during this month, we're making available the calendar for 2027. This is something I love to tell you about because this is such a beautiful product. It is a 14-month calendar that takes you from November of this year all the way through December of next year. And you will discover this calendar will be a blessing to you. The calendar this year is called The Light of the World, and the beautiful photography features all that. Simply ask for the calendar when you send your gift today, and we'll have it on its way to you. Plenty of time for you to begin using it in the month of November. Now, here is part one of No Man is an Island. Voltaire was one of the most famous philosophers of the French Enlightenment. He was brilliant and witty and very openly hostile to Christianity. He mocked the Bible. He attacked the church. He predicted that faith would be replaced by education, philosophy, and human reason. He said, "It is impossible that Christianity will survive." Well, Voltaire died in 1778, convinced that history would prove that what he said was true and would actually happen. But less than 60 years after his death, Voltaire's former residence in Geneva became a center for the storage and distribution of Bibles and gospel tracts through the Evangelical Society of Geneva. And that's not all. There is a record that the printing presses he once used to attack Christianity were repurposed to print Bibles. And I have to think the Lord has a sense of humor as he looks at the thing that people say. You know, history and scripture are filled with people who have tried to stand against God and lost. It is never good to get into a contest with the Almighty. No one ever wins that battle. The Lord wins 100% of the time. Jacob wrestled with God and lost his strength. Pharaoh defied God and lost his nation. Nebuchadnezzar exalted himself and lost his mind. Saul of Tarsus fought against Christ and lost his cause. And Herod Agrippa claimed God's glory and lost his life. When you fight against God, you lose. As I think about the book of Jonah, it seems to me that it is really a book about a contest between God and Jonah. And it almost sounds foolish to say that because, I mean, who would ever want to get into a contest with God? But that is exactly what Jonah did. He believed there was some way he could escape the will and purpose of God. But the psalmist sums it up. The psalmist says, "Where can I go from your spirit, or where can I flee from your presence? If I ascend unto heaven, you are there. If I make my bed in hell, behold, you are there." The Bible tells us that God is omnipresent. That means he is always present everywhere, all the time. There is never a place where you can go where the presence of God is not already there. So what Jonah tried to do was a rather foolish thing. I wish he had heard my message. Maybe he wouldn't have done that. Because twice in the opening verses, we are told that Jonah fled from the presence of the Lord. That is what he was trying to do. But it was impossible. Because no matter where he went, God was already there. I would not be surprised if maybe there's not someone here today who has been trying to do the same things. I mean, you would not use those words, but in your heart, you know that God has been speaking to you about some things, and you've chosen not to do what you know he has asked you to do. You have rebelled against him, and you've said, I don't want to do that. I'm going to do this. I hope that before we are finished today, you will see how foolish it is to try to run and hide from God. We begin following the opening movement in the book of Jonah. We saw how clear God's command was. He gave Jonah three simple instructions, commands the prophet could not have misunderstood. He said, arise, go, preach to Nineveh. And then we saw Jonah get up, and instead of obeying God, he arose to flee. He went in the opposite direction of the will of God, down to Joppa, down into a ship headed for Tarshish. Whenever you run from God, the path is always down, down, down. And that sets the stage for everything that follows in this story. So we begin today at verse 4 in the first chapter, and notice the disturbance of Jonah's plan. But the Lord sent a great wind on the sea, and there was a mighty tempest on the sea, so that the ship was about to be broken up. Verse 4 marks the moment in this story when God steps in. Jonah is running, but God is not going to let him go. So the Lord sent out a great wind on the sea. The phrase sent out is sometimes used in the Old Testament for throwing a weapon, like a spear or a javelin. And the picture is of God throwing a storm after Jonah as he's running away. Sometimes, even today, God has to use hard things to get our attention. You know, I don't mean this in a mean-spirited way, but some of you are really hard-headed. Or should I say, some of us are really hard-headed. Sometimes God can't whisper to us. He has to shout. And many times the louder voice comes through difficult moments in our life, through things we weren't expecting, challenges we didn't anticipate, nor did we want. Here's the truth. Sin often brings a storm with it. Bad choices usually come with hard consequences. Here's the hope. For those who belong to God, nothing is wasted. You know, the Bible says it this way, that all things work together for good to those who love God, who are the called according to his purpose. God uses years of waiting and famine and disappointment to teach Abraham how to trust him when nothing seemed to be happening. God used betrayal by his brothers to prepare Joseph to be the prime minister of Egypt. God used fear, failure, and 40 years in the desert to humble Moses so that he would be ready for the last 40 years of his life leading the people of God. Not every storm happens because of sin. Don't get me wrong. Every storm can be used by God to grow us. Hard seasons can teach us faith. I've told you before that all the important things in my life I seem to have learned during difficult times. Sometimes they shape our character. They always draw us closer to God. And for many people, the hardest moments of their lives are the moments that led them to Jesus. Jonah did not understand it yet, but even in the middle of the storm, God's mercy was working. God was not trying to destroy Jonah. He was trying to get him to come back home and behave. The disturbance of Jonah's plan is followed by the disruption of Jonah's world. All of a sudden, everything about Jonah's life is in disarray. Notice what happens next. So that the ship was about to be broken up, And the mariners were afraid, and every man cried out to his God and threw the cargo that was in the ship into the sea to lighten the load. Jonah is on board. God sends the wind, and the storm begins to rage. The waves grow larger and larger, and the sea is violent. And the scripture says the ship's falling apart. Stuff's falling off the ship. It's coming unglued. The sailors are terrified. They do not know what to do. So the first thing they do is they try to lighten the load of the ship so that it will ride higher in the water. They begin jettisoning the cargo. And then the Bible says they start to pray. I mean, they're really desperate. Every one of them is crying out to his own God. You know, these sailors weren't Hebrews. These weren't Jewish sailors. They were polytheistic pagans. Each man had his own God. They did not know what else to do. So when they lost control, they started to pray. How many of you know that there are no atheists in the foxhole? People pray when things get tough, no matter how anti-prayer they are before the incident happens. They may not know how to pray. They may not know who they are praying to. But there is something within the human heart that says when you come to the end of yourself, there is someone outside of you who can help you. Now, we know who that someone is. But even people who don't know Jesus pray. They pray out of fear. They pray out of desperation. People who do not know him pray the best way they know how. And that is how desperate these sailors were. They were petrified, they panicked, and they prayed. Now, notice what happens next, the discovery of Jonah's sin. But Jonah had gone down into the lowest parts of the ship and lain down and was fast asleep. Doesn't that seem strange? I mean, I don't think I'd be sleeping in a storm. Here he is at the bottom of the ship, he's sleeping, and the captain came to him and said to him, "What do you mean, sleeper? Arise, call on your God. Perhaps your God will consider us so that we may not perish." And they said to one another, "Come, let us cast lots that we may know for whose cause this trouble has come upon us." So they cast lots, and the lot fell on Jonah. As the storm continues to rage, the captain looks around and realizes someone is missing. I can almost hear him reasoning out, "Didn't we pick somebody up in Joppa? Where is he? Did he go overboard?" And one of the sailors said, "You know, Captain, what I think I saw was that guy down in the bottom of the ship, and I think he's down there sleeping." And the captain says, "You got to be kidding me. I just added that. I don't think he really said that, but that's what I would have said." So he goes down to where Jonah is, and notice the steps that take place. First, there is inspection. They search the ship, and they find Jonah asleep. Then there is interrogation. The captain asks Jonah, "What do you mean, sleeper?" Can you imagine how unbelievable that must have seemed to the captain? Everybody else is praying, throwing cargo overboard, probably sick to their stomachs, doing everything they can to survive, and here is this one man at the bottom of the ship, sound asleep. The captain is saying, "What are you doing? Don't you know we're about to go under? Get up and pray to somebody." Then there is intervention. This is one of the most interesting moments in the story. The sailors say, "Here's what we'll do. Let's find out who the problem is. Let's cast lots." In their own way, they enter what we would call a lottery. They cast lots, and the Bible says the lot fell on Jonah. And I've read some people who say, "What a coincidence that was." You know, I don't think that was. I mean, if God could send the wind and the storm, I think he could figure out how the lot was supposed to come out and make sure it fell on Jonah, because that's who it should have fallen on. So finally, there is the identification. Through their own pagan way, Jonah is singled out as the culprit. The lot fell on Jonah. Sort of as a reminder to us, be sure your sin will find you out. Jonah is now in the center of their target. One of the most sobering things that I've watched over the years as a pastor is how often the discovery of sin comes long after the sin itself. The Lord never says exposure will be immediate, but he does say accountability is inevitable. I could tell you some incidents that come to mind when I say what I just said, of people who got in trouble they shouldn't have been in. Nobody knew about it, and 7 years later, it came to light and destroyed their life. You know, we think that if we get away with something for a short period of time, we've got it made. And the Bible says, be sure your sin will find you out. Sin has a long, long tail, and you almost never get away with it. You may think you're clever, more so than anybody else, that you can cover it and nobody will find out. But come and tell me the same thing 5 years from now. Jonah has run from the Lord. He is asleep. He's trying to shut everything out, but God orchestrates the events so that Jonah is singled out as the one man to whom God has now directed his attention. Now we look at Jonah's discussion about his guilt. In verses 8 through 14, this discussion goes on between the mariners and Jonah. Let's walk through this together. First of all, the concern of the mariners. Then they said to Jonah, please tell us, for whose cause is this trouble upon us? What is your occupation? And where do you come from? And what is your country? And of what people are you? After they realized that Jonah was the cause of the storm, the sailors said to him, please tell us, for whose cause is this trouble upon us? And then the questions start coming, one after the other. What's your occupation? Where do you come from? What is your country? And of what people are you? Later, they will ask the ultimate question, what are we supposed to do with you? But here they are saying, Jonah, if you are the reason we are in this mess, we need to know who you are. Now notice Jonah's confession. So he said to them, I am a Hebrew, and I fear the Lord, the God of heaven, who made the sea and the dry land. If this verse were all there were in the text, we would say Jonah has come back, he's got everything back together. But unfortunately, this is not a confession of disobedience, it's just a confession of truth. I love this. Jonah was thinking a lot about dry land right then. Did you see that in his text? Isn't it interesting that Jonah could say something like this in the middle of his rebellion? He said, I am a Hebrew. I fear the Lord. Well, Jonah, you don't really fear the Lord enough, because if you feared him the way you should, you wouldn't be where you are doing what you're doing. But here's the important point. Jonah's theology was correct, and he was still disobedient. Isn't that interesting? You can have correct theology. You can know everything to the last drop. And just because you know it doesn't mean you're going to obey it. Some of the most brilliant men that I have ever known demonstrate what I am saying now. So brilliant, and yet disobedient to God. And the consequences are even greater when that is true. Did you know that the more we know, the more responsible we are? Listen to Hebrews. Hebrews is a very challenging verse. It says, think about how much worse the punishment will be for those who have trampled on the Son of God and have treated the blood of the covenant which made us holy as if it were common and unholy, and have insulted and disdained the Holy Spirit who brings God's mercy to us. It's one thing to sin against God in ignorance. It's quite another thing to sin presumptuously. To know the truth, to know God, to know what's right, to know what's wrong, to know what Jonah said about God in verse 9, to claim to fear God and then still choose to do wrong. So Jonah confesses what he knows about God, but he has not yet confessed his disobedience. That does not happen until the next chapter, when he reaches the lowest point of his life. We come now to the confusion of the mariners. When Jonah finishes speaking, we're told that the men were exceedingly afraid and said to him, why have you done this? For the men knew that he fled from the presence of the Lord because he told them. And they said to him, what shall we do to you that the sea may be calm for us? For the sea was growing more tempestuous. All the time they were having this interchange between them, the wind was blowing harder and the waves were getting bigger. And the sailors said, we got to come to some resolution, Jonah. If you're the cause and you're the reason, please tell us what to do so we can get rid of you and get back to calm. Now listen to Jonah. And Jonah said to them, pick me up, throw me into the sea, and the sea will become calm for you, for I know that this great tempest is because of me. That's a pretty good start for Jonah. He's not all the way home yet, but that's a good place to begin. You know, when we finally come to grips with the facts that it's us, and we quit blaming everybody else, and we say, you know, like the old spiritual that says, it's me, O Lord, standing in the need of prayer. Not my brother nor my sister, but it's me, O Lord, standing in the need of prayer. I tell people now more than ever, until we face the truth, we have nowhere to go. Jonah couldn't get back to where he should be until he was willing to be honest. Truth is the starting place for recovery and restoration. As long as we avoid the truth about ourselves, nothing will change. As long as you keep trying to cover it up, as long as you're trying to excuse it, as long as you're trying to make reason for it, it will never get better. Until you face up to what's happened and what you've done, honestly look in the mirror and say, it's me. I'm the reason for this. We are very good at shifting blame. We blame our parents. We blame our upbringing, we blame our schools, we blame our environment, sometimes we blame our churches, we blame our circumstances, we just seem to always find someone else to blame. But the turning point comes when we stop deflecting and we start being honest. When we look in the mirror and say, I'm the problem, this didn't happen to me, I made it happen to me. So Jonah finally came to that moment of truth, and he said, if you want to get rid of the storm, then you better get rid of me. That's me. I'm the reason for the storm. And in a moment of courage, he said, throw me overboard and everything will be all right. Now, I want you to pause for just a moment, and I want to ask you this question. If you had been a sailor, how long would it have taken you to get to Jonah and get him out of the ship? You would have immediately grabbed hold of his clothes and thrown him overboard as fast as you could, hoping that this craziness that's going on in the ship would stop. But that's not what happened. Notice what it says in verse 13. Nevertheless, the men rowed hard to return to land, but they could not, for the sea continued to grow more tempestuous against them. Therefore, they cried out to the Lord and said, we pray, O Lord, do not let us perish for this man's life, and do not charge us with innocent blood, for you, O Lord, have done as it pleased you. So if I'd been one of those sailors, the moment Jonah said that word, I would have grabbed him by the shirt and he'd been in the water. Can you understand that? You're the one causing all of this. You're gone. You're out of here. Hasta la vista. But did you see what they did? They rowed as hard as they could to shore. And the Bible says they prayed. They didn't pray to their old gods. Now somehow they've decided that maybe Jonah's God is the right one since he brought the storm. And they began to pray. Somehow through that conversation with Jonah, they had come to believe at least in some measure in the true God. And instead of crying out to their many gods, they're now calling on the Lord himself. Oh God, do what you must do, but don't let us perish in the process. All of this is a remarkable testimony to the sailors' compassion for Jonah. They had no obligation to help him.

0: Is No Man Is an Island, Part 1, and we'll finish up the 16th verse of the first chapter when we get together again tomorrow. Hope you'll join us then. We're moving through Jonah in this daily broadcast, and we're so happy to have you with us. 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Thanks for listening. We'll see you tomorrow.
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4: Every day we find public opinion polls on a variety of subjects, especially political issues and candidates. Mark Twain had an opinion on the thing called public opinion. He said public opinion is held in reverence. It settles everything. Some think it is the voice of God. He was being facetious, of course, and for good reason. It's true that everyone is entitled to his or her opinion. But in the final analysis, there is only one opinion that really matters, and that is God's. God doesn't have opinions, of course. He simply states the truth. And we would be wise to conform our opinions to his truth. This is David Jeremiah, encouraging you to get on the road to new life. 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
9: Look at the little things. And someone that I really, really love, she's really close to my heart. She said to me, I just have to look at something little that I can focus. 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And then I can find hope to live one more minute, 10 more minutes, one more day, one more night, tomorrow, there's going to be sunshine again.
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1: In downtown Winnipeg, in for rain off and on through the evening when there is a risk of a thunderstorm as well. Fog patches developing overnight with the low of 16. Tomorrow, cloudy with a slight chance of showers or drizzle in the morning. Then a mix of sun and cloud with fog patches dissipating in the morning with a high of 25. And on Saturday, a mix of sun and cloud and a high of 26. A look at your current temperatures and 7-day forecast is available on the Janie King weather page at chvnradio.com or the CHVN Radio app.
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2: There is something to be said for a staycation, but travel has its benefits, some of which are now being studied formally. The evidence is pointing to significant health and cognitive benefits, which is only validating what most people already know.

0: Yes, it's good to get out of your usual environment, researchers say. Doing so exposes the brain to completely new sights, smells, sounds, people, and experiences. You make decisions constantly as you interact with all of these, whereas at home, the brain is on cruise control. Even if traveling is tiring at times, the brain has more to process, and that's actually quite good for your health. A study of 55 controlled clinical trials with over 4,000 participants are now backing this up. But there's one benefit these studies don't account for. This is our Father's world, and getting out and seeing what He's made moves our hearts to worship. I'm David Wolin at haventoday.org. Welcome to Haven Today. I'm David Wolin, sharing the great story that's all about Jesus. We're in a series called Made for Happiness. And this episode, this should be an interesting one. It certainly is for me. Did you know there are at least 50 words that are functionally synonyms for happiness and express happiness in the English language? It's absolutely fascinating to realize how many different ways people can express happiness in our world today. And we'll take an up-close look at this today. And thanks to my guest this series, we're going to be sharing how all of these words essentially break down into 7 flavors of happiness. We'll consider how the Bible informs our understanding of these categories, because not all of these flavors of happiness are created equal. But I think there's another main takeaway as well, and it's the one that probably resonated the most for me when I was reading Andrew Wilson's brand new book, simply titled Happiness. And here's the author expressing it in his own words.
1: It could be a joyless universe, and it isn't. It's full of happiness, and that's because the God who made it is like that. But ultimately, we have to, what C.S. Lewis called, follow the sunbeams back to the sun, to say there's lots of beautiful shafts of light in this world, but now I want to look along the sunbeam up to the sun that is the source of all of that joy, and ultimately look to Him.
0: Amen. And who is the source of all the joy, which even in this world, in this fallen state that it's in, even still this world is bursting with joy? Much of the inspiration and content for this entire Haven Today series comes from Andrew Wilson and his new book, Holiness: What It Is, Where to Find It, and How to Make It Last Forever. And I found this to be such an encouraging read. So biblical, so hopeful and positive. And let's be honest, most of us could use a bit more of that against the backdrop of what's going on in our world today. And here at Haven, we'd love to bless you with a copy of this new book with our thanks for your gift of support to this ministry. 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And now let's join our hearts together in worship. We'll point our hearts toward the source of all our joy.

Holy is the Lord from Chris Tomlin. This is Haven Today. I'm David Wolin. A few years ago, the cooking and culinary world was bedazzled by Samin Nosrat and her runaway success of a best-selling book called Salt, Fat, Acid, Heat. Now, there are a million and one cookbooks out there. One might be tempted to think there is nothing new left to say, but what this breakthrough book did was take the complexity of cooking and break it down into simple categories about what it is that makes any kind of food taste good. Now, the world over, there are countless expressions of incredible food, but always there is a balance of those four elements: salt, fat, acid, and heat. And so now a home chef can wrap their mind around those principles and know, going beyond the recipe they're using, what they need to do to make their food taste better. Now, my wife and I love to cook. This is probably why it came to mind, but this is the analogy that I thought of when I came to the second chapter of Andrew Wilson's brand new book on happiness. In some ways, it's similar to the complexity of cooking, the way that we experience happiness in this world. Likewise, it is complex and full of nuance. And it's worth noting that our desire for happiness as human beings, this is part of what got hijacked in the fall. And so our sinful bent, what the Bible calls our flesh, this taints the desires that even a Christian believer has on our very best day. Our desires, or our affections, as Jonathan Edwards put it, they are always a bit disordered, sometimes idolatrous. And part of what's happening in our sanctification is that the Spirit of God is working through the Word to reorder our desires, and that includes our desire for happiness. And much of what brings us joy and happiness in this life, it's not innately sinful. It's part of God's common grace. Now, that being said, they are a little bit like aromas of the feast that God is preparing. The happinesses that all of us can enjoy in this life, they are pointing us toward what can only be fully experienced in His presence and in the world to come. And so, this second chapter of the book by Andrew Wilson called Happiness, it presents us with a fascinating set of observations that, in my view, are a little similar to what Samin Nosrat did with salt, fat, acid, heat. Andrew Wilson came up with a simplified paradigm to sort the landscape of our emotions in a way that we can all relate to, and then he brings what the Bible has to say about that to bear on happiness. And today, I do want to be very clear about what I'm doing. Basically, I'm going to be summarizing this section of Andrew Wilson's book and then offering some of my own commentary and perspective along the way. I just want to be sure that my guest from the last 3 days, Andrew Wilson, gets all the credit for this. And it's just so good. It's too good. I had to devote a day to this. He calls the chapter Seven Flavors of Happiness. And it begins by pointing out the wide range of what qualifies as happiness. On the one hand, it might be sitting quietly in a garden and working on a crossword puzzle. That would be happiness. So could jumping out of an airplane with all of your endorphins and adrenaline pegged to the max. Those two are examples of happiness that Andrew Wilson provided. I'll add a couple more. For me, a crisp fall morning down by the river, when the cool air of autumn starts rolling in and hits the warm surface of the river and causes mist to rise, what sometimes is referred to as smoke on the water. And for me, the only thing that gets better than that is to wade out into that water with a fly rod. That is a moment of happiness. But also, the unexpected moment at the dinner table when one child says something accidentally hilarious and the rest of the kids get the silly giggles and suddenly laughter takes off like a runaway train and no one can escape it. Hilarity consumes the dinner table. That too is happiness. What does it look like in your life? There are vastly different experiences and emotions, and yet all of them can rightly be labeled under that header, happiness. And perhaps that wide range is why it's so hard to comprehensively define it. In his book, Andrew Wilson observes how in the English language, there are at least 50 words that we use commonly to help cover the landscape of happiness. And they range from words like fun, laughter, euphoria, revelry, exuberance, exhilaration, and thrill to words like contentment,
serenity, satisfaction, peace, harmony, rest, and bliss. And that's only a small slice of the words we have in English to express the concept of happiness. By contrast, and I found this rather fascinating, there are only 20 words in the Hebrew Bible in the happiness landscape, and in the New Testament, there are 15 words in Greek. And so, what Andrew Wilson did was he started on the English language side and categorizes all that all of us intuitively know and experience in our own lives, and he sorted these terms of happiness into 7 flavor groupings, if you will. And then he compares those groupings to what the Bible has to say about them. This is brilliant and insightful and helpful, and I'm going to now do my best to reflect what he wrote in the book about these 7 flavors of happiness. And first, I'll just list them out. They are delight, merriment, ecstasy, luck, flourishing, contentment, and fullness. And Andrew Wilson is quick to point out that many of the terms he drops into these 7 different buckets are connected to the others. There is some overlap between them. And now we'll start with the first flavor of happiness, which is delight. This is the least complex and most basic. It's almost like a shaft of early morning sunlight that slips through a gap in the curtains. It's a happiness that's just suddenly there. Often when we use the word happy, this is what we mean. Like you bump into a friend that you haven't seen in a long time, and what do you say? I'm so happy to see you, or I'm so delighted to see you. And you mean precisely that. Other flavors of happiness in this context would be a clear miss. I'm so exhilarated to see you. Nope, that's too much. I'm so contented to see you. That's not quite enough. So that's the first category, basic delight. Number 2 is merriment. And I'll quote from the book here. This, he says, is what happens when the first flavor is made manifest. That is to say, when it becomes visible or on display in some expressive way. There's a few words we could include in this bucket, like glee, mirth, exultation, celebration, jubilation, rejoicing, hilarity. And the difference between the first and second flavors of happiness, Andrew Wilson says, is that one is feeling it, the other is showing it. And biblically speaking, this is a category that shows up over and over and over again in the Bible, often in the form of a command or a call, like this call to worship in Psalm 95. Oh, come, let us sing to the Lord. Let us make a joyful noise to the rock of our salvation. Let us come into his presence with thanksgiving. Let us make a joyful noise to him with songs of praise. This is the category of happiness that we'd apply to all the different feasts and holy days that were instituted by God in the Old Testament, making merriment. The third flavor of happiness is what Wilson describes as ecstasy, and his example of skydiving would fall into that category, but also think excitement, thrill, rush, high, fun, elation, euphoria, and so on. And this, for me, is where the observations that he made in his book, Happiness, start to get really interesting, because he points out that the first 2 flavors, these are flavors of happiness the Bible instructs us to pursue and even tells us how, but not this one. This is not prohibited per se, but pursuing ecstasy or thrill or excitement is never commanded either. And this can be experienced sometimes as a byproduct of the good things that God created, for example, sex within marriage. But obviously, there's a flip side to that. It can also come from something sinful, like sexual immorality or drug abuse or the like. And then there's a whole host of other things, ranging from roller coasters to concerts. Ecstasy is its own subcategory of happiness, but the point is, even when it's rightly experienced, resulting from a good gift from the Father above, we are still not called to make the pursuit of ecstasy a focus or something that we devote ourselves to. I found that insight tremendously helpful. And now we'll move on to number 4, the fourth flavor of happiness Andrew Wilson describes as luck. And remember, what we're doing here is simply categorizing the way that English expresses happiness. Luck is definitely one of them.
But the way that we often think of luck in the Western world is a little bit different than the other categories of happiness. But Andrew Wilson points out how in other countries and other languages, it's actually far more common to express happiness in terms of luckiness. But even in English, we do see this. Think maybe of a 7-year-old who eyes his friend's shiny new bicycle that he got for his birthday. And what does he say? "You're so lucky." And the other boy beams with happiness, the kind of happiness we might call unexpected blessing. And in our experience of such moments in this life, sure, some might call it luck or chance, but of course we know with our sovereign God, there is no such thing as luck or chance. All things he ordains, all good gifts come down to us from the Father of lights, with whom there is no variation or shadow due to change. And much like that previous flavor of ecstasy, this is one the Bible never commands us to pursue. Unexpected blessings come from God, and he ordains them according to the wisdom of his will at the time of his choosing. And now we come to the fifth flavor of happiness. This is one Andrew Wilson says that he struggled to find the right label for. He landed on the word flourishing, and in the end, he took his cue on that straight from Scripture. So the Hebrew word here is Asher. In Genesis 30, when Leah's servant Zilpah bears a son, Leah exclaims, "Happy am I, for women have called me happy." So it says, she called his name Asher. That's the very same root word in Hebrew that we find as the very first word of the very first verse of Psalm 1. And historically, translators haven't been quite sure how to put this best into English. "Blessed is the man who walks not in the counsel of the wicked, nor stands in the way of sinners, nor sits in the seat of scoffers, but his delight is in the law of the Lord, and on his law he meditates day and night." Blessed, says the ESV, NIV, and NASB. "Oh, the joy of those, though," says the New Living Translation. And that's not a bad translation. It's not a departure from the original intent. This is a good attempt to try to render the happiness flavor of Asher into English. And the NRSV actually does say, "Happy are those." That's the Old Testament. That's Hebrew. In the New Testament, there's a Greek equivalent, and we often hear that on the lips of Jesus, for instance, in the Sermon on the Mount. And here also, translators have found a dilemma. In the Greek, this word is makarios, and it literally means happy. So it could read, "Happy are the poor in spirit," and so on. A few years ago, a seminary professor by the name of Jonathan Pennington wrote a fantastic book on the Sermon on the Mount, and he made a very strong case that flourishing may actually be the best English word we have to describe what Jesus is saying. Flourishing is a far more comprehensive term than what comes to mind when we hear the word blessed. And it aligns with what we find in verse 3 of Psalm 1. Here, we see the one who is Asher, who is blessed, who is happy. He is described as a tree planted by streams of water that yields its fruit in its season, and its leaf does not wither. In all that he does, it says, he prospers. And so the fifth flavor of happiness, Andrew Wilson identifies as flourishing. And this brings us to number 6, which is contentment. I appreciate the ordering of these. There is a sense in which you can't have this one before the last one. If we're flourishing in Christ, it must lead to the promised outcome of the gospel, which we find all over the Bible expressed as contentment, peace, and rest. Yes, this is a type of happiness. It's not an exuberant one. It's more like Psalm 131, the weaned child with its mother, no longer desperate, but fully satisfied and calm. And so it is for we who are in Christ. And that brings us to the final flavor of happiness. Andrew Wilson simply calls this one fullness. Other synonyms are richness, wholeness, completion, perfection, and oneness. And I love this one, because this is exactly where history is headed. This is the promised eternal future for all who are in Christ. One day, we will know fullness of joy in his presence.

0: It's called Teach Me to Number My Days, Psalm 90 from the Worship Initiative and Writer's Well. This is Haven Today. I'm David Wolin. There's a lot to learn from Andrew Wilson's new book called Happiness, and I'd love to send it to you with our thanks for your gift of support today. 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I'm David Wolin. Won't you come back again next time? We'll be keeping it all about Jesus. It's The Great Story, here on Haven Today. For your walk with Jesus, I'm David Wolin with Haven Today, inviting you to anchor your day in God's Word. The sinless perfection of Jesus is hard to imagine. He was fully human, like us, and he was tempted like us, except he never gave in. Hebrews chapter 5 tells us he learned obedience through what he suffered. In other words, although Jesus had always been fully God, up until he became man, he'd never been in our shoes, experiencing our weakness. So today, when you and I are tempted, we're facing something Jesus knows all about. 1 Corinthians tells us, when you are tempted, he will also provide a way out so that you can endure it. Are you facing temptation? Pray and take him up on the promise. Get more encouragement for your walk. 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
4: In downtown Winnipeg, in for rain off and on through the evening when there is a risk of a thunderstorm as well. Fog patches developing overnight with the low of 16. Tomorrow, cloudy with a slight chance of showers or drizzle in the morning. Then a mix of sun and cloud with fog patches dissipating in the morning with a high of 25. And on Saturday, a mix of sun and cloud and a high of 26. A look at your current temperatures and 7-day forecast is available on the Janie King weather page at chvnradio.com or the CHVN radio app.
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1: Lamentations chapter 3 and verse 21. This I recall to mind, therefore I have hope. The Lord's loving kindnesses indeed never cease, for his compassions never fail. They are new every morning. Great is your faithfulness. Here is Rick Bowring to sing, Great is Thy Faithfulness.

In a moment, Ruth Lang is going to sing The Nail-Scarred Hand, and then the full group is going to sing He Has Surely Borne Our Sorrows. But I want to read scripture and then lead you in prayer and have you also join with me as we pray the Lord's Prayer, the prayer which our Lord gave to his disciples. It's an amazing thing that Jesus prays for us. In John chapter 17 and verse 9, I ask on their behalf. Here Jesus is praying the great high priestly prayer, and he says, I ask on their behalf of his disciples. But then he goes on in verse 20, I do not ask on behalf of these alone, but for those also who believe in me through their word. That's you who have believed in the word transmitted to us faithfully by the disciples of Jesus given to us. And then also in Romans chapter 8 and verse 26, we have the Spirit of the living God at work in prayer. Hear this. The Apostle Paul wrote, in the same way, the Spirit also helps our weakness. For we do not know how to pray as we should, but the Spirit himself intercedes for us with groanings too deep for words. Jesus and the Spirit interceding, praying before the throne of God the Father for you and for me. What a wonder, what a wonder that is. Would you join with me in prayer now? And then, as I say, let us join also in the Lord's Prayer. Lord, we give you thanks and praise for this day and for every one of your blessings. We know, even as your word declares, every good gift is from your hand and comes down from above. And we rejoice in all of your goodness to us. It comes to us so quickly, we cannot even enumerate it, we cannot list it. Your mercies are so great. We give you thanks for the cross of Calvary. We give you thanks for the Spirit of the living God which dwells within. We give you thanks for your word. We give you thanks for Christian fellowship. We give you thanks for salvation. And we give you thanks for that home which you are preparing even now for us. Yet, Lord, many are struggling. Many are heavy-hearted. Many are under a great, great weight, and we pray for them. Some due to physical affliction, some due to other challenges and hardships, problems, whether it be in home, family, marriage, in community, at work. Lord, you know. And we pray that your hand would be mighty to work, to uphold, and to bless again and again and again. May we grow through these times to know you better and to rejoice more in you. And may our confidence, may our trust, may the roots of our faith go deep, deep, deeper, ever deeper, we pray. So, Lord, hear us in all that we ask of you and be exalted in each of our lives, we pray. And, Lord, we would come and we would pray, even as you instructed your disciples long ago, as they requested you, teach us to pray, even as John has taught his disciples. And you gave them this, Our Father, who art in heaven, hallowed be thy name. Thy kingdom come, thy will be done on earth as it is in heaven. Give us this day our daily bread, and forgive us our trespasses, as we forgive those who trespass against us. And lead us not into temptation, but deliver us from evil. For thine is the kingdom, and the power, and the glory, forever and ever. Amen.

I'm Jim Barber, and I am so pleased to tell you of Praise to the Lord, a brand new recording of 13 gospel songs by the Faith to Live By musicians. Included in this set of 13 songs are well-known favorites, such as A New Name in Glory, His Eye is on the Sparrow, Oh, Worship the King, Take the Name of Jesus with You, Wonderful Grace of Jesus, and of course the title song, Praise to the Lord the Almighty, as well as 7 other songs of rich blessing. This new song collection is freely available in CD format, as well as downloadable audio files from our website, faithtoliveby.ca. 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On that same website, the 13 audio files for this set of songs, as well as many other previous recording projects, are available for free download. It is our prayer that all of these recordings will be a means of the Lord's blessing and encouragement far

At the conclusion of Luke chapter 9, we have three individuals who would feign to become disciples of Jesus. We turn back to Luke chapter 6, and beginning with verse 12, we have the 12 who Jesus did choose to be with him and who are well known: Peter, James, John, Andrew, Philip, Thomas, Bartholomew, Matthew, and the rest, right down to Judas always being listed as the last, that is Judas Iscariot. Those we know much, much better. But at the beginning of chapter 10 of Luke, and here only in the gospel accounts, there is mention of 70 other disciples who were not simply taggers along, but who Jesus specifically sent out two by two into various villages and places where he wanted the gospel to be proclaimed. Who were these 70 who went out? We do not know any of their names specifically. We have surmising that perhaps one was Matthias and another Justus, but that is a surmise. And here at the conclusion of Luke chapter 9, we have three, again, unnamed, but their circumstances are given, and Jesus is underscoring the cost of discipleship. He is saying that we must count the cost of following him before we take the plunge, for it is wrong, it is inappropriate, it is harmful, it is not good that we

And Jesus says, have you considered the cost? As they were going along the road, someone said to him, I will follow you wherever you go. Oh, that sounds good. That sounds like someone who Jesus would say, oh, come and join with me. I will follow you wherever you go. Jesus certainly would have been thinking, oh, I'm going to the cross. I'm going to Jerusalem there to be handed over and to be betrayed and denied. Are you coming there as well, friend? Jesus spoke to this one, the foxes have holes, and the birds of the air have nests. But the Son of Man, and that's what Jesus was known by, the title Son of Man, but the Son of Man has nowhere to lay his head. He was constantly on the move. He had no specific home, nowhere to lay his head. Friend, is this what you're signing up for? Or have you seen the miracles? Have you heard the teaching and you've been enamored by all of that and you're saying, that's what I want. That's what I want to be close to. That's what I want to see happening each and every day and to have people gather around and say, oh, you're with Jesus. You're with the wonder worker, the miracle worker. Jesus said it's a hard road. Candidate number two, verse 59, and he said to another, follow me. Now this time it's not someone stepping forward and saying, Jesus, I'll follow you. Jesus now is saying to someone, and again, it's helpful that the person isn't named because repeated again and again, Jesus is the one who speaks, follow me. But the man said, Lord, permit me first to go and bury my father. Now, there's no indication that his father was ill or that he was particularly elderly or that his death was imminent. The fellow was saying, look, let me just take care of things at home however long. And then once I take care of that, then once that obligation is set aside, I'm your man. I'll be with you. Jesus, he speaks in terms that we might think are a little harsh, allow the dead to bury their own dead. But as for you, go and proclaim everywhere the kingdom of God. Candidate number three, another, again, unnamed, also said, I will follow you, Lord, but first, permit me to say goodbye to those at home. Now here, this man undoubtedly was thinking in a much shorter time frame than that second candidate for discipleship. Here, this fellow, he just wanted to go home and say, dear friends, it's been good knowing you, but I'm going to follow after Jesus. And Jesus, again, he speaks to this man and he says, no one, after putting his hand to the plow and looking back, is fit for the kingdom of God. Jesus is saying, you might go home and you would see there, oh, I've got some unfinished business here, and I've got some accounts to settle over here, and oh, there's another thing that I need to do, and delay. In the book of Acts, we hear of those who said at an appropriate time, at a fitting time, at a convenient time, I'll become a Christian. But it's never convenient. It's never convenient. Matthew would speak to us. When Jesus came to him, he was in the midst of his tax collecting. He was in the midst of the business day. His table was set up and he had a line of people who were wanting to see him. And Jesus marches up and says, Matthew, follow me. And Matthew, he left all and he followed after Jesus. This is the call that Jesus makes to each and every one of our hearts. It's repeatedly said, none of us are guaranteed a day. Well, there's something more. None of us are guaranteed an hour. None

of us are guaranteed a minute or even a moment. It's right that we come to Jesus and come to Him now, and that the surrender that we make to Him now. Would you today, right now, say, Lord Jesus, come into my heart, cleanse me of my sin, make me your true disciple, and I will follow you, not in a few moments or not in a little while, but now. And may you know the blessing of God as you do that, as you surrender wholeheartedly to Him. May the Lord indeed bless you with life abundant and eternal.

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14: In downtown Winnipeg, in for rain off and on through the evening when there is a risk of a thunderstorm as well. Fog patches developing overnight with the low of 16. Tomorrow, cloudy with a slight chance of showers or drizzle in the morning. Then a mix of sun and cloud with fog patches dissipating in the morning with a high of 25. And on Saturday, a mix of sun and cloud and a high of 26. A look at your current temperatures and 7-day forecast is available on the Janie King weather page at chvnradio.com or the CHVN Radio app.
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Have you ever been on the receiving end of help that only made things worse? A well-meaning friend whose words cut deeper than the wound itself. Job knew that pain all too well. Today on Insight for Living, Chuck Swindoll shows us how Job's friends, while he was suffering, buried him with shame. And we'll see how Job responded. There's a lesson here for anyone who's ever tried to comfort a hurting soul, and for anyone who's been hurt by the comforting. It all points us back to God. Chuck titled his message, "The Futility of Unscrewing the Inscrutable."

There are times my heart truly goes out to Job. This is one of those times. I doubt that anyone has ever called you a maggot or a worm. I think Bildad had absolutely no use for Job. Get out of my life. His final speech ends with this kind of major put down. There are a lot of sideline lessons to learn from our studies, and one of them is whenever you have the opportunity to minister to whomever, putting them down never helps. Never. But that's what these men seem to be so good at. So is it any wonder that Job begins with a series of sarcastic verbal slams in return? What a help you are to the weak. How you have saved the arm without strength. Seems like the Hebrew is saying, how you have saved with your arm the one without strength. That seems to be the idea. What counsel you have given to one without wisdom. What helpful insight. What helpful insight you have abundantly provided. My, my, my. Ooh. To whom have you uttered words? And whose spirit was expressed through you? Oh. You have really got the corner on truth, Bildad. What Job lacked in tact, he made up for in total honesty. By the way, sores will do that to you. There's something about pain and the continuation of it that finally removes most of the tact and just gets down to the red, raw facts of life. Even those who were stubborn and rebellious, when they have a lot of pain, there's then a lot of reality. There's no tact here with Job. When you're covered with sores and you're running a high fever and you haven't gotten the sleep you need and you haven't gotten the food you should have and your body is emaciated, you're candid. A lot of help you've been, Bildad. You know, I'm just going to be painfully honest here and say, sometime we who give wrong counsel need that kind of response. We who have these pious words for those who are going through something that we can't even imagine, we who have those big answers and long, drawn-out, sometimes put-downs and shame-based comments for things they're going through, we need to be told off. Bildad deserved that kind of response. Remember that little prayer I gave you a couple of times ago? Lord, help me today not to add to anybody's burden. Remember that? I hope you wrote that down. I've got that on my desk, and I read it now every morning. Lord, help me not to add to anybody's burden. Help me to speak truth. And where I can, help me to comfort. And where I don't know, help me to say it. And where I feel badly for someone, help me to say that. But help me not to add to their burden. If they're going to hell and back through their experience, I don't need to assist them along the way. In any put down, I need to be a comfort to them. Bildad didn't learn that principle. Now, what's interesting is that Job becomes the teacher. Instead of Bildad teaching Job, Job decides, since you don't have any answers, let me tell you about this God who hasn't revealed all the whys and wherefores in his activities. Beginning at verse 5 over to verse 13, Job takes Bildad through the paces. And here is what we would call a fascinating cosmological explanation. He starts with the departed spirits of the dead, and he goes all the way to the top of the universe. And in a simple, general manner, Job says to Bildad, God is in control of every bit of it. He knows about it, he understands it, and he is responsible in the midst of all of it. None of it is a surprise to the living God. He begins with verse 5, the departed spirits. He uses three words to describe their location: waters, Sheol, and Abaddon. The departed spirits tremble under the waters and their inhabitants. Naked is Sheol before him. Sheol is the place of the departed dead. And Abaddon has no covering. It's a synonym for Sheol. This is a resplendent mosaic of the living God's superiority over all. He's sovereign. He is sovereign even over the departed spirits.
covered by the waters in the place of Sheol and Abaddon. Now look at where he moves. He stretches out the north over empty space and hangs the earth on nothing. Isn't this amazing? This is an ancient piece of literature, but it's pure truth. He hasn't been contaminated by the evolutionary thinking of the scholars of the 20th century or 21st century. He just believes by faith that when God put it together, he stretched it out over empty space and he hangs the earth on nothing. Right? That's no problem with God. He made stuff out of nothing. He made nothing. I mean, it's all his. He put it all together. Bereshith bara Elohim et Hashem Elyon et Haaretz is the way they say it in the Hebrew, as you began, in the beginning. God made the heavens and the earth. I mean, the theories today that we're told about creation takes more faith to believe them than the fiat word of God. God simply states it. Let it be and it becomes, and he hangs it on nothing. This is beautiful. Job is beginning to teach Bildad, whether Bildad's listening or not, who knows? But the beautiful thing is that Job has a relationship with God that Bildad never heard of. And in that relationship, he relies on God for whatever he needs. Some time ago, a teacher sent me a very interesting piece written by a 21st century teacher to the school administration to describe the dilemma of being a teacher in this world in which we live. Let me see if I've got this right. You want me to go into that room with all those kids and fill their every waking moment with a love for learning? Not only that, I'm supposed to instill a sense of pride in their ethnicity, behaviorally modify disruptive behavior, observe them for signs of abuse and t-shirt messages. I'm to fight the war on drugs and sexually transmitted diseases, check their backpacks for guns, and raise their self-esteem. I am to teach them patriotism, good citizenship, and sportsmanship and fair play, how and where to register to vote, how to balance a checkbook, how to apply for a job. I'm to check their heads occasionally for lice, maintain a safe environment, recognize signs of potential antisocial behavior, offer advice, write letters of recommendation for student employment and scholarships, encourage respect for the cultural diversity of others, and oh yeah, always make sure that I give the girls in my class 50% of my attention. I'm required by my contract to be working on my own time, summer and evenings, at my own expense toward advanced certification and a master's degree, and after school. I'm to attend committee and faculty meetings and participate in staff development training to maintain my employment status. I'm to be a paragon of virtue, larger than life, such that my very presence will awe my students into being obedient and respectful of authority. I'm to pledge allegiance to supporting family values, a return to the basics, and to my current administration. I'm to incorporate technology into the learning and monitor all websites while providing a personal relationship with each student. I am to decide who might be potentially dangerous and are liable to commit crimes in school or who is possibly being abused, and I can be sent to jail for not mentioning these suspicions. I am to make sure all students pass the state and federally mandated testing in all classes, whether or not they attend school on a regular basis or complete any of the work assigned. Plus, I am expected to make sure that all of the students with handicaps are guaranteed a free and equal education, regardless of their mental or physical handicap. I am to communicate frequently with each student's parent by letter, phone, newsletter, and grade card. I am to do all of this with just a piece of chalk, a computer, a few books, a bulletin board, a 45-minute more or less plan time, and a big smile, all on a starting salary that qualifies my family for food stamps in many states. Is that all? And you want me to do all of this and expect me not to pray?

0: want me, Bildad, to do all of these things, and you don't even help me turn again to the living God? Let me tell you about this God. Let me tell you about the reason I can keep going and not give up and not take my own life. Talk to me about him and talk truth. And don't be afraid to say those tough words, I don't know. So since you won't say them, let me explain to you the vastness, the incredible incomprehensibility of his nature, the inscrutable power of his person, controlling those who have gone beyond to death, as well as still being involved from the creation of this earth, verse 8, wrapping the waters in his clouds, and the cloud does not burst under them. He obscures the face of the full moon and spreads his cloud over it. He's inscribed a circle on the surface of the waters. Perhaps that has a reference to the rainbow. Perhaps it has a reference to the curvature of the earth and the vastness of the seas. Maybe it was an ancient reference to the creation of this canopy about this earth. At the boundary of light and darkness, the pillars of heaven tremble and are amazed at his rebuke. He quieted the seas with his power. Only he can do that. By his understanding, he shattered Rahab. He mentions later the piercing of the fleeing serpent. Those are pictures of poetic pictures of evil. He is in charge of all of that. He has all of that under his control. By his breath, the heavens are cleared. Behold, says Job when he gets to verse 14. I love this 14th verse. As magnificent as all of these things are, what I have shared represents only the fringes. Isn't that a great word? The fringes, the edges of his ways. They are merely quiet whispers of his voice. They're just the hushed tones of what he's revealed. How faint a word we hear of him. But his mighty thunder, who can understand? Another way of saying is that who can withstand? We who live in Texas hear a little of thunder. Every once in a while, there come a real frog strangler. And just before that rain comes, there is a lightning through the skies. Man, it's worth staying up for it late. You know, the whole neighborhood lights up. Wow, look at that. And then you go, you're ready for this. That's the thunder you can hear. But if that's just his whisper. If he ever let it loose, we'd all be deaf. We'd fall flat. That's Job's concept of the living God. Bildad, tell me that. I mean, when you put the vastness of this universe in this kind of setting, in the stellar spaces, in the natural elements, and the life below, on and above the seas, and on the earth with the reptiles and the fish and the fowls and the natural elements about us. And to think that he, in all of the galaxies around all of this universe, he comes and finds that little green pea called Earth and locates us and knows even the hairs on our head. It is high. I cannot attain to it. What is man that you are mindful of him, or the son of man that you visit him? I need that when the sores on my body are running with pus and the fever won't go down. Job ends where Bildad should have begun. Who can understand? Which reminds me of the three most unusual English words you will ever hear adults say. I don't know. Do it again. I don't know. Tomorrow morning, before you shave, guys, as you look at what we have to look at every day, practice the words. I don't know. So that when someone at the office brings up an issue that is beyond you, say, I don't know. When they talk about how God is a good God. And they've listened to the televangelist who told them how everything works out great. Just in the next 30 minutes, if you give enough, it'll work out great. And it's amazing how all of it's going to be downhill slide. Just trust him. After all, he's got this wonderful plan. And you'll be able to enjoy it. Just give to us. 1-800, just call the number. You remind them you don't know. Say it. Say it again. Say it again. Say it again. You know the living God by faith, but you don't know his ways. His ways are higher than your ways. His thoughts are greater than your thoughts. You don't have to know. If you say you know, you're phony. Most brilliant men you can study under, I've had the privilege in theology to study under, and every one of them knew how to say those words. I don't know. Which began to teach me how incredibly vast is my Heavenly Father, and that he is trustworthy. And I can believe him, I can believe in him without being able to explain his ways. And I can put my hand on the arm of the friend I'm with at the hospital and say, not only do I not know, no one knows. How unsearchable are his judgments and unfathomable are his ways. Doesn't mean he's not in control. It just means he isn't obligated to explain himself. Why did my dog die? Why did my dog get hit in the street when my neighbor's dog is 20 years old? Why is it that this tragedy happened at this time when, in fact, these countries, a tragedy would wake them up maybe? What is it about our family that goes through when that family? I don't know. In the final analysis, he knows and he does all things well. I am the clay, he is the potter. I am the disciple, he is the Lord. I am the sheep, he is the shepherd. That means I am to be humble and trusting and available, not making demands, willing to adjust, to be submissive, to listen, to learn, to adapt to his leading, wherever it may go, whether I'm comfortable, happy, or not. That is obedience. Job, by now, is beginning to see it, and even at the end of his brief explanation, says, who can understand? It's a good time to return to my opening statement. The study of Job is essentially the study of God. It's essentially a study of God. I return again to Tozer. Without doubt, the mightiest thought the mind can entertain is the thought of God. And the weightiest word in any language is its word for God. A right conception of God is basic not only to systematic theology, but to practical Christian living as well. The Christian conception of God current in these years is so decadent as to be utterly beneath the dignity of the Most High God, and actually to constitute for professed believers something amounting to moral calamity. The first step down for any church is taken when it surrenders its high opinion of God. The heaviest obligation lying upon the Christian church today is to purify and elevate her concept of God. In all her prayers and labors, this should have first place. We do the greatest service to the next generation of Christians by passing on to them undimmed and undiminished that noble concept of God which we received from our Hebrew and Christian fathers of generations past. This will prove of greater value to them than anything that art or science can devise. Train yourself to think theologically. Make it a determined purpose to think God's thoughts as you practice, I don't know. That's where faith steps in. What I cannot prove, and his word states, I believe. Even if I cannot explain it or in human terms defend it, I believe it. Let's bow our heads together. You've been very gracious to sit and to listen. Not an easy sermon to preach, and an even harder one to hear. From the profound life of a remarkable, suffering man, there emerges a story of life today. A life that includes tragedies, heartaches, heartbreaks, the permissive will of God allowing events of evil to transpire as evil men and women plan against good things and even innocent lives like children. You don't have to understand. But having come to an end of your own ability to explain, you must accept at that point faith somewhere fits into this equation. And I trust him whose ways are higher than mine. Though mysterious, I still believe he is good. Though inscrutable, I still believe God has integrity. Though the story doesn't end happily ever after, I still believe he is a God of grace. The cross looms large on the horizon as you look toward the future. And you must, each one of us must come to terms with it. Its message is a message of obedience, where the Son of God took the sins of the world and owned them. Who his own self bore our sins in his body on the tree. The sacred text says, your way to God, not understanding all about him, but having a relationship with him, must take you through the cross, where you acknowledge that your sins were paid for as well. And you trust him to take you where you cannot go on your own, to a place of forgiveness in this life and to eternal heaven in the next one. Believe today. Trust him now. Behold, our Father, we have touched only the fringes of your ways. We have heard only a faint word. Were you to reveal it all, who could possibly take it in? Who could survive? We hold you in awesome adoration. We sit before you in silent respect. Forgive us for filling spaces with meaningless words and attempting to justify your hand when you need no defender. I pray that you will help us as our paths cross the Jobs of our lives, or as we endure them ourselves, to be more gracious and less dogmatic, to be quicker to say, we're here, but we can't explain all the whys. May we remember, Lord, that you are the Father, we are the children. You are the Lord. We are the servants. As we're dismissed today, our Father, from this time of worship, give us comfort in knowing that he who is inexplicable and inscrutable and unfathomable loves us, cares for us, and of all things has provided a way to know him. Thank you for Christ, who loved us and gave himself for us. And becoming a man, he identified with our ways. Thank you for the path you have opened to heaven by faith. We walk it confident in Christ and not of ourselves. In his matchless name we pray, everyone said. Amen.
1: When someone we love is hurting, the kindest words are often the simplest. I'm here, but I don't understand this any more than you do. We don't have to defend God. We don't have to explain the mystery. our role is to point one another to the one who loves us. This is Insight for Living. Chuck Swindoll titled today's message, The Futility of Unscrewing the Inscrutable. As much as we might try, we can't dismiss the raw authenticity of Job's story. It's not just a distant parable, something tragic that happened to someone else somewhere else a long, long time ago. We know it's relevant because we've been there. We've been confused by God too. We've been stymied by his ways. But here's what Chuck Swindoll wants you to know. 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I'm Bill Meyer. 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
1: Almost 4,000 people are still missing after the devastating flash floods wiped out parts of Nepal and southern China. With the death toll now climbing past 1,000, the police are now resorting to mass graves to bury the dead.

0: reversed the curse, and one day his redeemed people will live in a new creation in which there is no pain or death. And so we say, come quickly, Lord Jesus. Welcome to Haven today. I'm David Wolin, sharing the great story that's all about Jesus. We're in a series called Made for Happiness. It's a little ironic. The secular world at large intuitively believes and pursues this. Most people structure their lives around maximizing happiness. And as a principle, that's not wrong if this claim is true, that we were made for happiness. But the question is, made by whom and for what? This is vital if we're to know where true happiness can be found. And so the difference between a Christian's pursuit of happiness will, or at least should, contrast sharply from how the rest of our world pursues happiness. Because through the work of the Spirit, our desires are being reordered. We're learning to taste and see the goodness of God. But sticking with that sensory imagery, this is an aroma that our world will find revolting. Like Paul says, to one, a fragrance from death to death, to the other, a fragrance from life to life. And yet the reality is, the type of joy that God offers us in Christ is of such a magnitude and order that nothing else compares.
1: Even if the happiness you had in God in this life was of the same order as the happiness you find in holidays or books or whatever it might be, sport, whatever it might be, it still wouldn't have anything like this sticking power that the joy you have in God has. And I actually don't think those joys are comparable anyway. So I think you've got the highest joy now and the deepest and longest joy lasting forever. So yeah, come to God and find it in Him.
0: This is a valid expression of our gospel hope coming there from Andrew Wilson. And the main idea is this, that what Christ offers to us is true life, and it's a life of inexpressible joy. We can taste some of that here and now, and when we do, it's better than all other earthly joys combined, and yet, this will be surpassed in glory someday when we possess it fully. Now, does that thrill your heart to think of? Or if it doesn't quite reach that level, doesn't part of you want it to, so that you can see this hope a little more clearly than you do today? Well, if so, let me just give you a little preview here. That is where we're headed today. I actually want to speak today to the other side of our experience in this life as Christian believers. I want to talk about what we do when joy remains elusive in the Christian life. When it does, there is still hope for us. And it's a hope you'll find strengthened also when you read the brand new book called Happiness by Andrew Wilson. This is going to blow wind in your sails. To use a British expression, this is a top up for your joy in Christ. And I would love to send it your way as our thank you for your support of this ministry of Haven today. You can do that by phone at 865-HAVEN, 865-HAVEN, or you can give online at haventoday.org, haventoday.org. And now, with a message and theme that I'll be picking up on as we open the Word together, here's Keith and Kristen Getty with Living Waters.

This is Haven Today. I'm David Wolin. All week, we've been talking about the essential happiness of God and how that translates to our lives. And amid all the other complexities of life, and certainly the wide range of emotions that come with it, yet it can be said of the Christian life specifically that there is a fundamental, vibrant happiness which can only be found among Christ's redeemed people. And why is that? Why is there a unique kind of happiness that belongs only to the Christian believer? Because they know their sins have been washed away? Yes, this is true of the Christian. Because they've been made a child of God? Yes, also true of a believer. Because there are many great and precious promises about the life to come, which we possess now in part and then fully. The inheritance that can never blemish, spoil, or fade, of which we are heirs, and together we will reign one day with Christ in a new heavens and earth forever and ever. Yes, yes, and yes. For the Christian, all of these truths and promises make joy well up within us, but the joy itself, where does it come from? In any home, there is a single pipe that comes in from the outside, which is called the water main. A home is filled with pipes that go in every direction through the walls and floors, routing water to various destinations where water then flows out for a purpose, for the benefit of the human beings who live there. And happiness is a bit like that. It flows throughout our lives and it shows up in various places, but what is the water main? What is the originating source that pipes it in from the outside? This is not a trick question. The answer is all over the New Testament. The fruit of the Spirit is love, joy, peace, patience, kindness, goodness, faithfulness, gentleness, self-control, says Paul in Galatians 5. Or from Romans 14, verse 17. For the kingdom of God is not a matter of eating and drinking, but of righteousness and peace and joy in the Holy Spirit. And in John 15, instructing his disciples right before he goes to the cross, Jesus says to abide in him and he in them. He says, these things I have spoken to you, that my joy may be in you and that your joy may be full. So here's the big picture when it comes to joy in the Christian life. The conduit for that joy is the indwelling Spirit of the living God. He is the one through whom we receive the living water, which is the life of Christ that continually flows into us through our union with him. The joy we have is the joy of Christ that flows into us through the Spirit of God. And this is an extraordinary truth. It's a reality we experience in a wide variety of ways, but it is uniquely and only possible in the Christian life. Now, in various ways, through this series, we've been exploring this truth. However, I've had this in the back of my mind throughout, and I wanted to address it specifically today as we bring this series to a close. I know that it does not always feel like this is true. A life marked by happiness and ever-present joy as we live out our lives in Christ and we run the race set before us here on earth, intuitively we know these things are true in the general sense. It is a principle of truth for those who are in Christ, and yet not all our lives are the same, nor are our circumstances the same year to year. And I am 100% certain that there are some listeners today who would say, happy? No, I'm not happy right now. I have not been happy for some time. Yes, I believe in Jesus. I belong to him, but this has been a hard year. I've suffered a lot of loss, or I'm struggling with depression, or any number of things which are all common to our human experience in this fallen world on this side of heaven, things that are true for believers and non-believers alike. And we know in this life there are wonderful moments, but there are the hard days, the sad seasons, and sometimes they last a long time. That doesn't look the same person to person. And yet we've been making a very strong case about the essential happiness of God, and specifically the joy of his inner Trinitarian life, and the stated fact of Scripture that his joy flows out into Christ's redeemed people, into us. So, how do you hold on to that truth when the experience of your life right now feels so different, so utterly divorced from this kind of joy?
Our world has no shortage of disasters and horrifically painful events. A friend of mine is involved in training pastors who serve in Nepal, which is one of the hardest places in the world to be a Christian. There are many other such places in the world as well, but Nepal is up there on that list. There, it's illegal for a Christian to share their faith. Evangelism is severely punished. And not only that, conversion as well. Becoming a Christian and publicly declaring it, this also is illegal and punishable in Nepal. And yet, this should be no surprise, there are healthy churches there. Those churches have to function differently than a church does here in the West, but they do exist. The church there is alive, even though living the Christian life is much harder. And this is top of mind and heart for me today because this is the very place currently in the news where we're seeing the effect, the result, the disaster of catastrophic flash flooding, literally rolling walls of mud that have collided with and buried towns and swept away hundreds of people. And there are more missing than there are confirmed dead. We know of one church that lost an estimated 30 people, which in that part of the world, that could easily be the majority of a local church. And so the trauma, pain, and loss, which is incalculable, this will now be seared irrevocably into the lives of each and every person who survived, including the Christian believers. Believers who, according to God's word, are also marked by the presence of Christ's life and joy within them. How do these things coexist all at the same time? And what does a Christian do when joy and happiness, which is supposed to be there, feels like it's so small or even non-existent that it does not feel true for them? On the scale of human suffering, we were just looking at the catastrophic side of things, but there's another side of the spectrum, isn't there? Some of us can't point to a specific traumatic loss or wound. We just go through life a little bit like Charlie Brown, feeling a little down, a little melancholy much of the time. We do see happiness and joy out there, and we'd like to have it, or at least have more of it in our lives, but we don't. Not today. Happiness remains elusive, and we may wonder what is wrong with us. And so for such a person, how do they reconcile the truths we've been talking about all week, about the joy and life of God, which is our promised possession in Christ? How do they reconcile that with their present reality, where their own circumstances and maybe a combination of struggles and temperament are seeming like they're squeezing and squelching out every last drop of happiness and joy, leaving them feeling empty and alone? Well, I can speak from experience personally in this. I can look back in my own life to a time when it was like this. It was a long season. The Lord did bring it to an end, but I do remember. And not only that, I expect there will be future times in life, future dark valley seasons. That's almost certainly a reality both for you and me. And so this question, even if it doesn't feel relevant today, is going to be relevant for all of us. And on this, the Bible has so much to say. And today, I'm just going to go where my mind and heart have been going, and that is to the book of Hebrews. The longer I live, this particular book of the New Testament stands so strong. It's like a bastion of hope against a raging sea. And it's a letter that reads more like a sermon. It was sent to a church facing the rising tide of persecution, and the fears of everyday Christians in that church were mounting. The future looked very bleak for them. And there was a temptation then to escape danger by returning to the relative safety of Judaism, walking away from Christ to do that. And many in the church had come from Judaism before professing their faith in Christ as Messiah. That's the situation. And here is what we know as they receive this letter, this sermon in the form of the book of Hebrews. Here's what we know about what they've already suffered. From Hebrews 10, verse 32, it says, "You endured a hard struggle with sufferings, sometimes being publicly exposed to reproach and affliction, and sometimes being partners with those so treated. For you had compassion on those in prison, and you joyfully accepted the plundering of your property." And how could they do that joyfully? The writer says it was since you knew that you yourselves had a better possession and an abiding one.
So it had already been difficult. And then jumping to chapter 12, verse 4, here we see that it was likely going to get worse. The writer says, in your struggle against sin, you have not yet resisted to the point of shedding your blood. And so this was the circumstances of this church and the individual believers within it. So what was their relationship with that promised joy of the Lord, that happiness, the blessedness of those who are in Christ? Well, for them, it's what we see between chapters 10 and 12. Chapter 11 of Hebrews is sometimes called the Hall of Faith. And this is too long to read through fully, so I'll just be skimming out the highlights and underscoring the main points. But all of it really is about looking forward to that which will be, but is not here yet. That which is ours today by faith. Verse 1, now faith is the assurance of things hoped for, the conviction of things not seen, for by it the people of old received their commendation. Verse 6, it says, and without faith it is impossible to please him, for whoever would draw near to God must believe that he exists and that he rewards those who seek him. And then what follows is like an Old Testament highlights reel of those who lived by this kind of faith. Noah, for instance, who constructed an ark. Of him, it says, by this he condemned the world and became an heir of the righteousness that comes by faith. And likewise, the great patriarch Abraham, verse 9, by faith, he went to live in the land of promise, as in a foreign land, living in tents with Isaac and Jacob, heirs with him of the same promise, for he was looking forward to the city that has foundations, whose designer and builder is God. Now jumping to verse 13, these all died in faith, not having received the things promised, but having seen them and greeted them from afar, and having acknowledged that they were strangers and exiles on the earth. For people who speak thus make it clear that they are seeking a homeland. Now verse 16, but as it is, they desire a better country, that is, a heavenly one. Therefore, God is not ashamed to be called their God, for he has prepared for them a city. And from here, Hebrews 11 traces the family line through Isaac, Jacob, Joseph, Moses, and about Moses, who left the wealth and privilege of Pharaoh's household. About him, it says, choosing rather to be mistreated with the people of God than to enjoy the fleeting pleasures of sin. He considered the reproach of Christ greater wealth than the treasures of Egypt, for he was looking to the reward. And at this point, the chapter goes into fast-forward mode through the Exodus and then various judges, including Gideon, Barak, Samson, and the prophets, and then acknowledging what many of the saints throughout the ages have endured. Some were tortured, refusing to accept release so that they might rise again to a better life. Others suffered mocking and flogging and even chains and imprisonment. They were stoned. They were sawn in two. They were killed with the sword. They went about in the skins of sheep and goats, destitute, afflicted, mistreated, of whom the world was not worthy, wandering about in deserts and mountains and in dens and caves of the earth. All these, though commended through their faith, did not receive what was promised. And why is that? Again, it says, since God had provided something better for us, that apart from us, they should not be made perfect. And now we come to the conclusion of what all of Hebrews chapter 11 was building up to. And here we also can see more fully the vital connection between what we possess by faith now and the future promise. And this includes the joy of the Lord, which is part of this promised inheritance awaiting every believer. It says, therefore, let us run with endurance the race that is set before us, looking to Jesus, the founder and perfecter of our faith, who for the joy that was set before him endured the cross, despising the shame, and is seated at the right hand of the throne of God. And so, yes, in this life, sorrow may last for the night, but joy will come in the morning. It will. For some, all the days that remain in this life will be passed in the sorrows of the night.
But in Christ, there is nonetheless a new dawn approaching. And so however dark the night may seem for you right now, I want you to know there is light at the end of the tunnel. The light of dawn is shining brightly and waiting for you. That is the promise. And so in the meantime, there is but one thing to do. We fix our gaze on Christ. We hold fast to the certain hope of what we long for and yet don't fully possess. We look forward to Christ at our finish line. He is the joy set before us. He knows where we are. Our Savior identifies with our suffering, and he knows how to replace that with his joy. And so, likewise, there is joy set before us at the finish line of our race. It's a joy that's part of our future inheritance as believers. That's true without exception. And in all the days between that day and where we are today, we can, according to Hebrews 12, verse 3, consider him who endured from sinners such hostility against himself so that you may not grow weary or faint-hearted. And so take heart, weary saint. The joy you long for, it will come in the morning.

0: That was The Corner Room with Zephaniah 3:17. This is Haven Today. I'm David Wolin. Joy is one of those already not yet benefits granted to us in Christ. And there is so much more to come. And yet right now we know it is a fruit of the Spirit. And this book from Andrew Wilson titled Happiness is such a blessing. I would love to send it to you with our thanks for your gift of support to Haven. And I invite you to do that now by phone at 865-HAVEN. 865-HAVEN. You can also give online at haventoday.org. The website again, haventoday.org. I'm David Wolin. Won't you come back again next time? We'll be keeping it all about Jesus. It's The Great Story here on Haven Today. For your walk with Jesus, I'm David Wolin with Haven Today, inviting you to anchor your day in God's Word. It's amazing how quickly and easily weeds grow. There are some weeds that grow close to the good plants, mimicking their appearance. Others send their roots down deep and intertwine them with the roots of the good plants. So there's no way around it. If you want fruitfulness, you have to pull the weeds often and quickly. In the parable of the sower, Jesus talked about the seed that fell among the weeds and the thorns. He explained to his disciples, this is what it's like when someone hears the word, but the worries of this life and the deceitfulness of wealth choke the word, making it unfruitful. So don't wait. Pull those spiritual weeds that are choking your walk with Jesus, and you'll get more encouragement to follow him at haventoday.org.
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1: It's a bit of a damp and foggy morning out there right now, and it could be a very hot and humid long weekend. We've got more details coming up in just a few seconds. Good morning. I'm Mike Tom. When Jaislyn Morissette saw a little girl in trouble in the Red River, she says she didn't stop to think about whether she should help or not. She jumped in after the child's father went into the water, eventually getting him to shore before swimming out and rescuing the child as well. Morissette says her own daughter was on her mind throughout the rescue.
2: When I saw that little girl, all I thought about was my little girl, right? And all I could see was my daughter in that river, and I couldn't handle that. So, without a second thought, I did what I did. And I honestly would do it again.
1: She says she would make the same decision again. You can read more of her heroic story right now at chvnradio.com. And would you take a moment to pray for all involved as they continue to recover? A Manitoba author is inviting readers to slow down and rediscover the gift of rest. Hannah Chartier of St. Pierre Jolie is the author of Rediscovering Rest, a 30-day Christian devotional that was released earlier this year. She says the book came out of her own journey of learning to slow down and rest.
3: It's really an answer to Jesus's invitation that says, "Come to me, all you who are weary, and I will give you rest." And how does that translate into our current culture that values productivity and busyness over rest?
1: Each day includes Bible verses and encourages readers to rest both spiritually, mentally, and physically. She hopes the devotional will help people find moments of peace in the middle of busy everyday lives. And as Manitoba students get ready to head back to school, CAA Manitoba is urging families to make safety a priority. Evald Friesen with CAA Manitoba says parents should plan ahead and give themselves extra time around busy school zones.
4: We know that school zones are particularly busy at pickup and drop-off, so giving yourself enough time can probably prevent a lot of incidents.
1: He says families can also consider walking, cycling, or parking a block or two away and walk into school. Drivers are reminded to slow down, put away their phones, and stay alert for children. Winnipeg is in for a return to summer-like conditions this long weekend. Environment Canada meteorologist Brad Vrolik says warmer and more humid air will build into the region over the weekend.
5: We're going to see daytime highs around 25 both days, but it will get substantially more humid.
1: Both Saturday and Sunday could feel more like the low 30s when you take the Humidex into account. There's also a chance of hit-and-miss thunderstorms across the region. And Mounties are asking for help in locating a missing 14-year-old boy from Thompson, Manitoba. Amin Bunn hasn't been seen since Sunday, and police believe that he may have traveled here to Winnipeg. You can find his picture on the CHVN Radio app and chvnradio.com. 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
6: There is a 30% chance of drizzle this morning, and then we'll have clear skies with a mix of sun and cloud this afternoon. A high of 25, feeling more like 32 with the humidity and a high UV index. Overnight tonight, dropping down to a low of 17 degrees. Tomorrow, mix of sun and cloud, a high of 26, feeling more like 34. And then Sunday, a mix of sun and cloud with a 60% chance of showers and a high of 24. Those weather details, including Monday's long weekend weather, can be found anytime on our Jenny King weather page at chvnradio.com or the CHVN Radio app.
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1: Chandler Moore, God, I'm just grateful. Good morning. Happy Friday, everyone. I'm Sylvia Saints here with your first look at the day at 6:08 a.m. It is September 4th. The temperature currently is 15 degrees here in downtown Winnipeg. It's cloudy and there is a 30% chance of drizzle this morning. And then once that clears, we'll have a mix of sun and cloud. The fog will also dissipate. It's not so much in the city, but it is outside of the city quite foggy this morning. A high of 25 this afternoon, feeling more like 32 with all that humidity. The hot spot currently in Manitoba is Gimli at 19.4 degrees. The cold spot is Kelsey Dam at 7.3. Coming up on today's show, we're going to hear from Brad Vrolik about the long weekend weather, including the potential stormy holiday Monday. A Christian author from St. Pierre, Hannah Chartier, has published her first book of faith. We're going to hear more about her devotional, Rediscovering Rest. Also, we're going to hear from the woman who rescued the father and child from the river 2 days ago. What a rescue story. CAA Manitoba shares new school year resolutions with us. And I'll be giving away the last Celebrate Summer prize pack, which means it'll be double pack of goodies. Listen for your cue to call this morning. And speaking of calling, it is the Friday Morning Request Show. So please let me know what you want to hear. You can call or text 1-877-951-CHBN. If all of a sudden I don't pick up, please do also leave a message. What are we listening to this morning? Let me know.
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3: 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I am predicting a very easy drive this morning. I'm going to bet on a lot of people deciding to take an extended long weekend. However, if you do see anything that's hampering your commute this morning, you can let us know on the Shine Dental Talk and Text line. 1-877-951-CHVN.
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1: There is a 30% chance of a drizzle this morning, and then we'll have clear skies with a mix of sun and cloud this afternoon. High of 25, feeling more like 32 with the humidity and a high UV index. Overnight tonight, drop down to a low of 17 degrees. Tomorrow, mix of sun and cloud, a high of 26, feeling more like 34. And then Sunday, a mix of sun and cloud with a 60% chance of showers and a high of 24. Those weather details, including Monday's long weekend weather, can be found anytime on our Jenny King weather page at chvnradio.com or the CHVN Radio app.
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Elevation Worship God is not against me this Friday morning on CHVN 95.1 FM. It is the Horizon Hearing Center's Friday morning request show. What do you want to hear? 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As I haven't heard from anybody quite yet, here's Natasha Zimbaro. He is close.

0: Thanks for tuning in to Winnipeg's Positive and Encouraging Station this Friday before the last long weekend of the summer. Joining me to talk about the weather that we can expect here in Winnipeg and southern Manitoba, I've got Brad Vrolik. He is the, well, a meteorologist with Environment and Climate Change Canada. Brad, what can we expect?
1: Yeah, so we're mostly going to have a return to more summer-like conditions this weekend. Beginning today, we're going to start seeing a warmer and more humid air mass gradually build into the region. Today will be pretty nice. We have some morning fog and low cloud around, but that will burn off through the early morning. And we should see mixed skies by midday, and we'll see a high near 24 this afternoon with light winds. And really, just a lovely day out there. For Saturday and Sunday, that's when we'll start to see the more humid conditions build in. The temperatures won't be overly warm here in Winnipeg. We're going to see daytime highs around 25 both days, but it will get substantially more humid. So both days are going to feel like below 30s, despite it being only 25 degrees. With the heat, we will see an increased chance of storms through the weekend. Really, whether Winnipeg gets hit or not, we're going to have to wait and see. It's going to be very hit and miss. Some days it looks like it might be west of us, maybe east of us, maybe through us. It's going to be more as it develops kind of call.
0: Thank you so much for sharing that. And Monday, it looks to be rainy, potentially thunderstorms as well, and a high of 22. 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
3: It's still an easy drive in Winnipeg right now. Very quiet out there. Again, very foggy in some areas, especially outside the city. So maybe give yourself just a bit of extra time if you're on the highways this morning. And if it's safe to do so, give us an update on what your drive is like, whether it's out on the highways or in the city streets. 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I'm Mike Tong.
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1: Good morning. It's cloudy and foggy out there, but that fog should begin to lift in just a little while, making way for a hot and humid and maybe rainy long weekend. More details coming up in just a couple minutes. Good morning. I'm Mike Tom. An incredible Winnipeg woman says she didn't hesitate to jump into the Red River after seeing a young child and her father in danger. Jacelyn Morissette was at St. John's Park on August 24th when she saw a young girl flailing in the water. The child's father jumped in after her, but Morissette said he didn't resurface after about 10 seconds. That's when she jumped in, helped bring the man to shore, and then swam out again to rescue the child.
2: I didn't think about anything when I was doing it. I was just doing it.
1: Morissette says she isn't a hero, but urges people to learn how to swim, stay calm in an emergency, and know their limits. Just for the record, I say that she's a hero. Let's pray for her and that family as they recover. A Manitoba author says finding rest can be especially difficult in the busyness of everyday life. Hannah Chartier of St. Pierre Joly is a mother of two toddler boys and says there are constantly things competing for our attention.
3: Whether that's responsibilities or distractions like our phones and other things that maybe we see as important but are actually just taking time away from what is actually important.
1: Chartier's new devotional called Rediscovering Rest encourages readers to slow down and relax in God's presence. She says rest doesn't necessarily mean taking a vacation or having everything in the house perfectly clean. It's good news for me. Summer-like weather is making a comeback across southern Manitoba this long weekend. Environment Canada meteorologist Brad Vrolik says temps in Winnipeg will reach around 25 degrees Saturday and Sunday. On Monday, the warm, moist air could also bring some thunderstorms.
4: Really, whether Winnipeg gets hit or not, we're going to have to wait and see. It's going to be very hit and miss. Some days it looks like it might be west of us, maybe east of us, maybe through us. It's going to be more as it develops kind of call.
1: 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And CAA Manitoba wants families to make school zone safety a priority this coming school year. Evald Friesen with CAA Manitoba says parents and caregivers can start by planning ahead and practicing safe routes with their children.
5: Don't wait till the first day of school to teach your kids how to get to school safely. So this could be doing a bit of a dry run, finding that crosswalk and showing these youngsters how to use it, why we got to look both ways before we cross the street, and why those back alleys can be a little dangerous.
1: He says drivers should slow down, stay alert, and put away their phones around schools. Friesen says small changes can help make school travel safer for everyone. For details on all these stories and more, just open up your CHVN radio app or head to chvnradio.com. And in sports, the Winnipeg Gold Eyes closed out their series in Fargo-Moorhead with a 3-1 loss to the Red Hawks last night. Winnipeg finished with 10 hits, but stranded 13 runners with Noah Marcello driving in the Gold Eyes' only run. The Gold Eyes already clinched a playoff spot on Wednesday night. They now head to Kansas City to close out the regular season this weekend. The Toronto Blue Jays are now just half a game out of the final American League wildcard spot. Toronto beat Cleveland 6-3 Thursday, taking 2 of 3 in the series. Nathan Lukes drove in 2 with a bases loaded double in a 4-run fifth inning, while Brett Bateman had 3 hits. The Jays have won 5 of 6 of their last games and now open a weekend series in Kansas City tonight. 4 games on the MJHL preseason schedule tonight. Swan Valley visits the Northern Manitoba Blizzard in the Paw, while Weiwei Sekapo takes on the Kings in Dauphin. Steinbach is in Winkler to face the Flyers, and Verdun hosts the SJHL's Yorkton Terriers. And the Blue Bombers and Saskatchewan Roughriders renew the Prairie rivalry Sunday in the 61st Labor Day Classic. Winnipeg heads to Regina, coming off a 44-28 win over Montreal. They've now improved to 6-5 on the season. The Riders, of course, are defending Grey Cup champions. Kickoff at Mosaic Stadium is set for 6 p.m. Manitoba time.
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1: Well, the sun just keeps getting pushed back, at least the sunrise. Today's will be at 6:48 a.m. Currently, it's a little cloudy. We're sitting at 15 degrees here in downtown Winnipeg. There's a 30% chance of drizzle throughout the morning, and then that will clear with a mix of sun and cloud, a high of 25, feeling more like 32, and a high UV index here in Winnipeg. Overnight, dropping down to a low of 17 degrees. Tomorrow, mix of sun and cloud, high of 26, feeling more like 34 to start our long weekend. And then Sunday, mix of sun and cloud and a 60% chance of showers, a high of 24. Looks like Monday's weather will be potentially rainy and stormy. Those details can be found anytime. 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

0: Thursday.
1: That's Joy for King and Country, and that was requested by Craig this morning. We had a great little conversation, although he told me a dad joke that I did not understand. Oh, but I love me a good dad joke, so thank you so much for calling that in. Anyway, if you're looking for something to do this long weekend, we've got lots going on. All you got to do is check out our Mr. Rooter Plumbing events calendar, and of course, long weekend. Yay, 3 days off. So tomorrow, there's Fun with Family Day Festival. That's at our farm greenhouse. There's some great acts coming out, including Josh Wilson. Then tomorrow, there is a Powermine Church garage sale happening at 125 Regent Avenue. There's Inspiring Hope Barbecue and Concert at K.R. Barkman Park in Steinbeck tomorrow afternoon. There is a maths oral competition. Now, while I'm not a huge fan of math, somebody might be. There's also the Shadow Valley Illuminated Fireworks Competition, and that is going to be set to Christian music. So cool. There's many different Sunday services that are on our Mr. Rooter Plumbing events calendar as well. Monday, Fall on the Farm at the Mennonite Heritage Village in Steinbeck. And there's a prayer meeting as well. Lots going on. 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
3: 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There is a fog advisory in effect now for a lot of southern Manitoba, so keep that in mind as you head out on highways. And let me know what your drive is like on the Shine Dental Talk and Text line, 1-877-951-CHVN. 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
1: There is a 30% chance of drizzle this morning, and then we'll have clear skies with a mix of sun and cloud this afternoon. High of 25, feeling more like 32 with the humidity and a high UV index. Overnight tonight, dropping down to a low of 17 degrees. Tomorrow, mix of sun and cloud, a high of 26, feeling more like 34. And then Sunday, a mix of sun and cloud with a 60% chance of showers and a high of 24. Those weather details, including Monday's long weekend weather, can be found anytime on our Jenny King weather page at chvnradio.com or the CHVN Radio app.
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the Great Adventure. Not only is it a good throwback, but saddle up your horses. That, according to Holly, who requested it, was the song that they played to start the Sundown Gymkhana, which was a great fundraising horse show event recently. Love it. Also, we had Christine ask for Rattle. Here's Elevation Worship on the Friday Morning Request Show. What do you want to hear? 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

0: Elevation Worship Rattle. Good morning. Happy Friday, everyone. I'm Sylvia St. Cyr. It is the Horizon Hearing Center's Friday Morning Request Show. If you want to hear a song, call or text. Also, I know it's the last full week of summer holidays. Next week, the kids are back. We maybe don't want to think about that too much, but I just want to plant a little seed, all right? Next week, kids go back to school. If they have a fabulous experience, please, please, would you nominate a classroom and a teacher, your kids' class, whether it's kindergarten, grade one to grade five, an elementary school? We are back. Domino's Classroom of the Month. I'm going to be bringing a pizza party and some goodies to a great group of people, but I need to know who. It doesn't have to be a Christian school. It absolutely can be a Christian school. Nominate your kids' classroom. You can even do it now if you'd like, because you already know. But also next week, great reminder, it's in the contest sticker on our app and website.
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2: Still no incidents to let you know about inside this city. There is a fog advisory in effect now for a lot of southern Manitoba, so keep that in mind as you head out on highways. And let me know what your drive is like on the Shine Dental Talk and Text line, 1-877-951-CHVN. 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
0: This song goes out to Mark. He requested Casting Crowns' Courageous. Thanks so much for giving us that voice note. And if you want to hear something, call or text 1-877-951-CHVN. 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
1: It's a bit of a damp and foggy morning out there right now, and it could be a very hot and humid long weekend. We've got more details coming up in just a few seconds. Good morning. I'm Mike Tom. When Jaislyn Morissette saw a little girl in trouble in the Red River, she says she didn't stop to think about whether she should help or not. She jumped in after the child's father went into the water, eventually getting him to shore before swimming out and rescuing the child as well. Morissette says her own daughter was on her mind throughout the rescue.
2: When I saw that little girl, all I thought about was my little girl, right? And all I could see was my daughter in that river, and I couldn't handle that. So, without a second thought, I did what I did. And I honestly would do it again.
1: She says she would make the same decision again. 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And would you take a moment to pray for all involved as they continue to recover? A Manitoba author is inviting readers to slow down and rediscover the gift of rest. Hannah Chartier of St. Pierre Joly is the author of Rediscovering Rest, a 30-day Christian devotional that was released earlier this year. She says the book came out of her own journey of learning to slow down and rest.
3: It's really an answer to Jesus's invitation that says, "Come to me, all you who are weary, and I will give you rest." And how does that translate into our current culture that values productivity and busyness over rest?
1: Each day includes Bible verses and encourages readers to rest both spiritually, mentally, and physically. She hopes the devotional will help people find moments of peace in the middle of busy everyday lives. And as Manitoba students get ready to head back to school, CAA Manitoba is urging families to make safety a priority. Evald Friesen with CAA Manitoba says parents should plan ahead and give themselves extra time around busy school zones.
4: We know that school zones are particularly busy at pickup and drop-off, so giving yourself enough time can probably prevent a lot of incidents.
1: He says families can also consider walking, cycling, or parking a block or two away and walking to school. Drivers are reminded to slow down, put away their phones, and stay alert for children. Winnipeg is in for a return to summer-like conditions this long weekend. Environment Canada meteorologist Brad Vrolich says warmer and more humid air will build into the region over the weekend.
5: We're going to see daytime highs around 25 both days, but it will get substantially more humid.
1: Both Saturday and Sunday could feel more like the low 30s when you take the humidex into account. There's also a chance of hit and miss thunderstorms across the region. And Mounties are asking for help in locating a missing 14-year-old boy from Thompson, Manitoba. Amin Bunn hasn't been seen since Sunday, and police believe that he may have traveled here to Winnipeg. 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
6: There is a 30% chance of drizzle this morning, and then we'll have clear skies with a mix of sun and cloud this afternoon. High of 25, feeling more like 32 with the humidity and a high UV index. Overnight tonight, drop down to a low of 17 degrees. Tomorrow, mix of sun and cloud, a high of 26, feeling more like 34. And then Sunday, a mix of sun and cloud with a 60% chance of showers and a high of 24. Those weather details, including Monday's long weekend weather, can be found anytime on our Jenny King weather page at chvnradio.com or the CHVN Radio app.
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0: Consumed by Fire, First Things First. That was requested by Peter this Friday morning. It's the Horizon Hearing Center request show. Let me know what you want to hear. Also, it's a good week. We had a full week. It's the last full week of holidays for so many students who are going back to perhaps or back to grade one all the way through grade 12, or maybe kindergarten for the first time. That's always so exciting. Maybe even preschool's coming up. But we've had a really good summer. Well, I hope you have. I have tried to squeeze every last drop out of it and just get into nature as much as possible. But with summer coming to a close, slowly but surely, we're going to celebrate summer one last time. That's right. I'm going to be giving away a $50 gift card for Lux Barbecue, as well as a one-hour table rental to Pong Room. That together is going to be my prize pack. Somebody's going to win. Give me a call right now. Let's celebrate summer one last time. 1-877-951-CHVN. First caller through is going to win our final Celebrate Summer prize pack this morning. I'm excited. If you want to win, please give me a call.
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2: We're still dealing with a fog advisory in Winnipeg and much of southern Manitoba. We've heard from a few listeners now that it is indeed very foggy outside of the city. One caller on Highway 59 south of the city said very poor visibility. And then we had another one who just got into the office. They texted in and said the south perimeter had extremely poor visibility. So take it easy out there this morning and let us know what else you're seeing or not seeing through that fog. You can get a hold of us on the Chine Dental Talk and text line 1-877-951-CHVN. I'm Mike Tong.
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0: There is a 30% chance of a drizzle this morning, and then we'll have clear skies with a mix of sun and cloud this afternoon. A high of 25, feeling more like 32 with the humidity and a high UV index. Overnight tonight, drop down to a low of 17 degrees. Tomorrow, mix of sun and cloud, a high of 26, feeling more like 34. And then Sunday, a mix of sun and cloud with a 60% chance of showers and a high of 24. Those weather details, including Monday's long weekend weather, can be found anytime on our Jenny King weather page at chvnradio.com or the CHVN Radio app.
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Be Worthy. That was requested by Mary, who's headed to Beaver Creek Bible Camp this weekend. Gotta say, I used to be a guest speaker there. It warms my heart to remember that. So, Mary, enjoy. Hopefully you enjoyed the song as well. The verse of the day today, 2 Timothy chapter 1, verse 13 to 14. What you heard from me, keep as the pattern of sound teaching, with faith and love in Christ Jesus. Guard the good deposit that was entrusted to you. Guard it with the help of the Holy Spirit who lives in us. 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We got Brenda Lee's request. Bill Wickham and Crowder, it really is Amazing Grace. Turn it up loud on the Friday Morning Request Show.

0: Thanks for tuning in this Friday. We are celebrating summer one last time, and I asked you to call in. Let's see who's on the line.
1: Good morning. This is Jen.
0: Hi, Jen. How you doing?
1: Good. How are you?
0: I'm doing very well. Are you glad it's Friday before a long weekend?
1: Oh, yeah.
0: Awesome. Well, I'm going to make it even better. You are our winner.
1: Woo! That's awesome.
0: You have won yourself a $50 gift card from Lux Barbecue and a one-hour table rental to Pong Room with our Celebrate Summer contest.
1: Wow. Thank you.
0: Absolutely. Now, because we've been talking about summer, I'd love to know, what was the best moment for summer for you?
1: Oh, wow. Just seeing my kids, going to the pool and just learning learning how to swim. It's a great moment just to watch them and see the joy in their eyes and how they can learn new things.
0: Absolutely. I know as a parent, it's so fun to watch your kids learn new things and then even end up thriving in it. Hey?
1: Oh, definitely.
0: Oh, I love that. Awesome. Well, I'm so excited for you. You get to have this prize pack as we wind down our Celebrate Summer contest.
1: All right. Thank you very much.
0: Thank you to everybody else who called in and entered to win the Celebrate Summer. And to all our winners, we gave away prizes every single weekday, all of July, all of August. And then today is the last day. Anyway, y'all enjoy your long weekend as well. We've got some more great music coming up. Don't go anywhere. It is the Friday Morning Request Show.
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3: Yes, very cloudy out there in Winnipeg. Not foggy in the city, really, or at least not at the CHVN studios. Outside the city, it's kind of a mixed bag. I've been taking a look at the Manitoba 511 highway cameras, and areas like on the Trans-Canada east of Winnipeg seems nice and clear from Falcon Lake all the way up to St. Anne and the perimeter. Then south of the city, it's not so bad until you get to like the junction of Highway 14 and down to Emerson area, and then that looks like a thick blanket of fog there. So just take in mind, you might need to give yourself some extra time on the highways this morning. Drive with caution and let us know what you're seeing or not seeing in the fog. Again, that number on the Shine Dental Talk at text line is 1-877-951-CHVN. I'm Mike Tong.
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1: Good morning. It's cloudy and foggy out there, but that fog should begin to lift in just a little while, making way for a hot and humid and maybe rainy long weekend. More details coming up in just a couple minutes. Good morning. I'm Mike Tom. An incredible Winnipeg woman says she didn't hesitate to jump into the Red River after seeing a young child and her father in danger. Jacelyn Morissette was at St. John's Park on August 24th when she saw a young girl flailing in the water. The child's father jumped in after her, but Morissette said he didn't resurface after about 10 seconds. That's when she jumped in, helped bring the man to shore, and then swam out again to rescue the child.
2: I didn't think about anything when I was doing it. I was just doing it.
1: Morissette says she isn't a hero, but urges people to learn how to swim, stay calm in an emergency, and know their limits. Just for the record, I say that she's a hero. Let's pray for her and that family as they recover. A Manitoba author says finding rest can be especially difficult in the busyness of everyday life. Hannah Chartier of St. Pierre Joly is a mother of two toddler boys and says there are constantly things competing for our attention.
3: Whether that's responsibilities or distractions like our phones and other things that maybe we see as important but are actually just taking time away from what is actually important.
1: Chartier's new devotional called Rediscovering Rest encourages readers to slow down and relax in God's presence. She says rest doesn't necessarily mean taking a vacation or having everything in the house perfectly clean. It's good news for me. Summer-like weather is making a comeback across southern Manitoba this long weekend. Environment Canada meteorologist Brad Vrolik says temps in Winnipeg will reach around 25 degrees Saturday and Sunday. On Monday, the warm, moist air could also bring some thunderstorms.
4: Really, whether Winnipeg gets hit or not, it's going to be, we're going to have to wait and see. It's going to be very hit and miss. Some days it looks like it might be west of us, maybe east of us, maybe through us. It's going to be more as it develops kind of call.
1: 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And CAA Manitoba wants families to make school zone safety a priority this coming school year. Evald Friesen with CAA Manitoba says parents and caregivers can start by planning ahead and practicing safe routes with their children.
5: Don't wait till the first day of school to teach your kids how to get to school safely. So this could be doing a bit of a dry run, finding that crosswalk and showing these youngsters how to use it, why we got to look both ways before we cross the street, and why those back alleys can be a little dangerous.
1: He says drivers should slow down, stay alert, and put away their phones around schools. Friesen says small changes can help make school travel safer for everyone. For details on all these stories and more, just open up your CHVN radio app or head to chvnradio.com. And in sports, the Winnipeg Gold Eyes closed out their series in Fargo-Moorhead with a 3-1 loss to the Red Hawks last night. Winnipeg finished with 10 hits, but stranded 13 runners with Noah Marcello driving in the Gold Eyes' only run. The Gold Eyes already clinched a playoff spot on Wednesday night. They now head to Kansas City to close out the regular season this weekend. The Toronto Blue Jays are now just half a game out of the final American League wildcard spot. Toronto beat Cleveland 6-3 Thursday, taking 2 of 3 in the series. Nathan Lukes drove in 2 with a bases loaded double in a 4-run fifth inning, while Brett Bateman had 3 hits. The Jays have won 5 of 6 of their last games and now open a weekend series in Kansas City tonight. 4 games on the MJHL preseason schedule tonight. Swan Valley visits the Northern Manitoba Blizzard in the Paw, while Weiwei Sekapo takes on the Kings in Dauphin. Steinbach is in Winkler to face the Flyers, and Verdon hosts the SJHL's Yorkton Terriers. And the Blue Bombers and Saskatchewan Roughriders renew the Prairie rivalry Sunday in the 61st Labor Day Classic. Winnipeg heads to Regina, coming off a 44-28 win over Montreal. They've now improved to 6-5 on the season. The Riders, of course, are defending Grey Cup champions. Kickoff at Mosaic Stadium is set for 6 p.m. Manitoba time.
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6: It's currently cloudy here.

0: In downtown Winnipeg, there's actually a yellow fog advisory for the city of Winnipeg and a good section outside of Winnipeg city limits as well. Take a little bit of extra time as you're headed to work or school. Maybe university. Anyway, today's high is 25 this afternoon, feeling more like 32. We could see some drizzle this morning and then a mix of sun and cloud with that humid weather. Overnight, we're going to drop down to a low of 17. Tomorrow, mix of sun and cloud, a high of 26 to start our long weekend, feeling more like 34. And then on Sunday, mix of sun and cloud, a 60% chance of showers and a high of 24. Looks like rainy, potentially stormy on Monday. Those details can be found anytime. Just head over to our Jenny King weather page at chbnradio.com or our app.
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0: Ginger Rip Breakdown. It is the Friday Morning Request Show, and because it's been a little bit quiet, it was busy in the 6 o'clock hour. It's a little quieter now. That's my request, so hope you liked it too. Anyway, I'm chatting with an author from Saint-Pierre-Joli this morning, Hannah Chartier. She wrote and published and released her very first devotional and Christian book. Tell us a little bit about Rediscovering Rest.
1: Yeah, for sure. So it's a 30-day devotional. And in writing the book, I was really trying to go on my own journey of rediscovering rest. And it's really an answer to Jesus's invitation that says, come to me, all you who are weary, and I will give you rest. And how does that translate into our current culture that values productivity and busyness over rest? So I was kind of exploring that in this book. And each day has a Bible verse that is then expanded upon in a short devotion, and then sort of a challenge or question to bring into your day to help build habits of rest. So I tried to go at it holistically. There's a lot of devotionals that kind of focus more just the spiritual aspect of rest, which is so important. I would argue that that's the center of it all. But I also wanted to integrate kind of the body and the mind and how we get to rest in those areas as well.
0: Beautiful. And as a busy mother with toddlers for yourself, and then a mother as well, we're going to talk about that and why it might be a little bit more difficult to find any rest and what that can actually look like coming up.
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3: 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Let me know what you're seeing on the Shine Dental Talk and text line, 1-877-951-CHVN. 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
0: There is a 30% chance of drizzle this morning, and then we'll have clear skies with a mix of sun and cloud this afternoon. High 25, feeling more like 32 with the humidity and a high UV index. Overnight tonight, drop down to a low of 17 degrees. Tomorrow, mix of sun and cloud, a high of 26, feeling more like 34. And then Sunday, a mix of sun and cloud with a 60% chance of showers and a high of 24. Those weather details, including Monday's long weekend weather, can be found anytime on our Jenny King weather page at chvnradio.com or the CHVN Radio app.
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10: Brit, Craig, ready or not?

That is a fun throwback, Brit Nicole featuring Lecrae, Ready or Not. That was requested by Jeff. Now, Shannon requested Lauren Daigle, Thank God I Do. Let's slow it down a little bit. And what do you want to hear? It's the Horizon Hearing Center's Friday Morning Request Show. Call or text.

0: Lauren Daigle, thank God I do, on Winnipeg's positive and encouraging station. Today I'm talking with a Christian author from Saint-Pierre-Joli. She recently released her first Christian book. It's called Rediscovering Rest. It's a 30-day devotional. Now, Hannah, you're a mom of two toddlers. For all the moms out there, why is it so hard to find rest?
1: I mean, we're constantly inundated with things to do. That's probably the number one thing. But also, there's just a lot of noise and, you know, there's constantly things calling for our attention, whether that's responsibilities or distractions like our phones and other things that maybe we see as important but are actually just taking time away from what is actually important. What does rest look like? Well, it's many different things, but at the heart of it, like I write about, it's learning to slow down and relax in God's presence. And that, you know, sometimes we think of rest as, okay, that means I have to go on a vacation or I have to have, you know, my house completely clean and everything quiet, you know, nobody around me. That's not realistic for a lot of us to do on a regular basis. You know, maybe we get to do that a couple times a year. As a mom of toddlers, quiet is not my normal at all. It's hard to find even 5 minutes of it, but it's learning to, wherever we are, rest is learning to, you know, come into God's presence. And instead of going to just another thing that we can do to take those short minutes that come up in our day and cultivate an awareness of God's presence with us.
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3: Still incident-free on the morning commute and very, very light traffic on most of the roadways right now. We've seen volumes pick up a little bit. Some delays on Route 90 around Inkster and Logan once again, but for the most part, it's a pretty easy drive this morning. Let me know if you do spot any problems on the Shine Dental Talk and Text line, 1-877-951-CHVN. 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
0: One of our listeners, Kim, has a heart like mine, at least when it comes to hymns. She asked for a hymn this morning. I thought this one would be beautiful. Matt Redman, How Great Thou Art. Turn it up loud and let me know what you want to hear this morning on the Friday Morning Request Show.

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1: It's a bit of a damp and foggy morning out there right now, and it could be a very hot and humid long weekend. We've got more details coming up in just a few seconds. Good morning. I'm Mike Tom. When Jaislyn Morissette saw a little girl in trouble in the Red River, she says she didn't stop to think about whether she should help or not. She jumped in after the child's father went into the water, eventually getting him to shore before swimming out and rescuing the child as well. Morissette says her own daughter was on her mind throughout the rescue.
2: When I saw that little girl, all I thought about was my little girl, right? And all I could see was my daughter in that river, and I couldn't handle that. So, without a second thought, I did what I did. And I honestly would do it again.
1: She says she would make the same decision again. You can read more of her heroic story right now at chvnradio.com. And would you take a moment to pray for all involved as they continue to recover? A Manitoba author is inviting readers to slow down and rediscover the gift of rest. Hannah Chartier of St. Pierre Jolie is the author of Rediscovering Rest, a 30-day Christian devotional that was released earlier this year. She says the book came out of her own journey of learning to slow down and rest.
3: It's really an answer to Jesus's invitation that says, "Come to me, all you who are weary, and I will give you rest." And how does that translate into our current culture that values productivity and busyness over rest?
1: Each day includes Bible verses and encourages readers to rest both spiritually, mentally, and physically. She hopes the devotional will help people find moments of peace in the middle of busy everyday lives. And as Manitoba students get ready to head back to school, CAA Manitoba is urging families to make safety a priority. Evald Friesen with CAA Manitoba says parents should plan ahead and give themselves extra time around busy school zones.
4: We know that school zones are particularly busy at pickup and drop-off, so giving yourself enough time can probably prevent a lot of incidents.
1: He says families can also consider walking, cycling, or parking a block or two away and walk into school. Drivers are reminded to slow down, put away their phones, and stay alert for children. Winnipeg is in for a return to summer-like conditions this long weekend. Environment Canada meteorologist Brad Vrolik says warmer and more humid air will build into the region over the weekend.
5: We're going to see daytime highs around 25 both days, but it will get substantially more humid.
1: Both Saturday and Sunday could feel more like the low 30s when you take the Humidex into account. There's also a chance of hit-and-miss thunderstorms across the region. And Mounties are asking for help in locating a missing 14-year-old boy from Thompson, Manitoba. Amin Bunn hasn't been seen since Sunday, and police believe that he may have traveled here to Winnipeg. 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
6: There is a 30% chance of drizzle this morning, and then we'll have clear skies with a mix of sun and cloud this afternoon. A high of 25, feeling more like 32 with the humidity and a high UV index. Overnight tonight, dropping down to a low of 17 degrees. Tomorrow, mix of sun and cloud, a high of 26, feeling more like 34. And then Sunday, a mix of sun and cloud with a 60% chance of showers and a high of 24. Those weather details, including Monday's long weekend weather, can be found anytime on our Jenny King weather page at chvnradio.com or the CHVN Radio app.
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6: Bryce just asked for any 1,000-foot crutch. Good throwback. 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

0: Good morning, everyone. Happy Friday. I'm Sylvia Saints here, and you know what? There's no getting around it. This next story most likely will have me in tears, so fair warning. And they're good tears because this is such a beautiful rescue story. Today, we're hearing from Jaclyn Morissette. She is a Winnipegger who rescued a father and his daughter from the Red River recently. Jaclyn, you know, tell us a little bit more about the circumstances.
1: It was like I was meant to be there that day. Before we had shortly seen the little girl, I was commenting to my neighbor about how there was so many unnecessary drownings in that river of children within the past 4 years. The recent one that I could remember was that 11-year-old boy, and I was telling my neighbor that, and then I had saw her. Right? I was like, that's crazy. When everything had happened and we had talked to the police and we were leaving the park, I was like, that's crazy how that happened. Like, it's like we were meant to be there. And my neighbor's like, yeah, I know, this is weird and crazy. And he's like, I can't believe you jumped in that water. I was like, yeah, I don't know. I can't believe I didn't think. I just emptied my pockets and bullshit and jumped in.
0: We'd love to know, too, you know, has a mom yourself impacted this?
1: Being a mom is what changed me and made me do what I did. I wouldn't have, if I was not a mom, I wouldn't have done what I did. When I saw that little girl, all I thought about was my little girl, right? And all I could see was my daughter in that river, and I couldn't handle that. Mm-hmm. So without a second thought, I did what I did. And I honestly would do it again.
0: If you haven't read the story, she jumped in the river after strangers. She saved this dad. And then this lifeless little girl was in the water. She jumped right back in. She rescued her and then started performing CPR on her on the riverbank when she brought her back. And she's going to make a full recovery. By the way, like I said, it's a good news story. It's just so overwhelming and amazing. We're going to hear once more from Jaclyn coming up.
2: 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We're starting to see a bit of action on the Shine Dental Talk at text line about the fog outside the city. Again, Bernie texted us earlier, let us know that south of Winnipeg in the Niverville region, very thick fog over there. And then also we had a voicemail from a listener. They've been driving from Winnipeg to Carmen. They went from Lagimodiere down the south perimeter and then Highway 3. She said very, very foggy, very poor visibility. Take your time out there. Be safe, everybody. Again, south and southwest of Winnipeg seems to be the worst of the fog right now. Inside the city, it's a pretty decent drive. Traffic volumes are picking up, but still pretty, pretty quiet out there on the roadways. An extra long weekend in store for many Winnipeggers, I think. If you do see anything going on, let me know on the Shine Dental Talk and text line, 1-877-951-CHVN.
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0: There is a 30% chance of a drizzle this morning, and then we'll have clear skies with a mix of sun and cloud this afternoon. A high of 25, feeling more like 32 with the humidity and a high UV index. Overnight tonight, dropping down to a low of 17 degrees. Tomorrow, mix of sun and cloud, a high of 26, feeling more like 34. And then Sunday, a mix of sun and cloud with a 60% chance of showers and a high of 24. Those weather details, including Monday's long weekend weather, can be found anytime on our Jenny King weather page at chvnradio.com or the CHVN Radio app.
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1: Matthew West, Truth Be Told on CHVN. That was requested by Ida. Thank you so much for taking the time. And then Terry asked for Down Here, Larger Than Life. 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

0: You're listening to Winnipeg's Positive and Encouraging Station this Friday morning. I'm Sylvia St. Cyr, and if you missed it, 2 days ago, this amazing hero of a woman was near the Red River in Winnipeg, and she saw this little girl fall into the river, and this dad jumped in after her, and he went down, and he didn't come up, so she jumped in the water, rescued the dad, and by the time she went into the water again for the little girl, the little girl was no longer moving around. Now, Jacelyn, you know, this is a happy ending. The little girl should make a full recovery after CPR and everything. Jacelyn, how do you feel about being called a hero?
1: I don't know how to feel about that because I don't think I'm a hero. And I know I've said that in like every interview and I can see all the praise online and I still don't think I'm a hero. I've always wanted to believe in there's good in this world, right? And that what I think I did was what someone else would do naturally. But I've talked to a lot of people and they said, no, since young, everybody trained and told not to go into the Red River. It's very dangerous. You don't know what's in it. There's lots of dangerous things in there and so many things could have went wrong. They're absolutely right. It could have went wrong, but that day it didn't. And I'm lucky. I'm lucky I got them out and I'm lucky I didn't go under. When I jumped in, I didn't feel the cold of that water and I didn't feel anything other than getting them out of the water. And that was my main priority and that was my main task and that's all I was going to do. I was determined just to do that.
0: Well, Jacelyn, you really are a hero. That family's life will forever be changed in the best way because of your actions, your very selfless actions. That I don't know anyone who would do that. And I really get the picture of God's incredible love when I think of this story because we hear in the Bible, how do you know what love is? That Jesus Christ laid down his life for his friends. Okay, I need a Kleenex, but like seriously, this story is just so incredible. You can read the whole thing, find it on our app and website, and hats off to you, Jacelyn. You are amazing.
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3: Overall, it's a good drive in that there are no major incidents in Winnipeg. Traffic volume's pretty light for this time of day. That doesn't mean you're not going to experience some slowdowns, especially through construction, but a very good drive in the city. Outside the city, it's a very, very foggy drive, especially south and southwest of Winnipeg, is where I've heard from most of the listeners today. They're saying extremely thick fog and very poor visibility. So again, make sure you slow down, get those fog lights on if you've got them, and take it easy. What are you seeing on the drive? 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I'm Mike Tong.
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3: Good morning. It's cloudy and foggy out there, but that fog should begin to lift in just a little while, making way for a hot and humid and maybe rainy long weekend. More details coming up in just a couple minutes. Good morning. I'm Mike Tom. An incredible Winnipeg woman says she didn't hesitate to jump into the Red River after seeing a young child and her father in danger. Jacelyn Morissette was at St. John's Park on August 24th when she saw a young girl flailing in the water. The child's father jumped in after her, but Morissette said he didn't resurface after about 10 seconds. That's when she jumped in, helped bring the man to shore, and then swam out again to rescue the child.
1: I didn't think about anything when I was doing it. I was just doing it.
3: Morissette says she isn't a hero, but urges people to learn how to swim, stay calm in an emergency, and know their limits.

0: slow down and relax in God's presence. She says rest doesn't necessarily mean taking a vacation or having everything in the house perfectly clean. It's good news for me. Summer-like weather is making a comeback across southern Manitoba this long weekend. Environment Canada meteorologist Brad Vrolik says temps in Winnipeg will reach around 25 degrees Saturday and Sunday. On Monday, the warm, moist air could also bring some thunderstorms.
1: Really, whether Winnipeg gets hit or not, it's going to be, we're going to have to wait and see. It's going to be very hit and miss. Some days it looks like it might be west of us, maybe east of us, maybe through us. It's going to be more as it develops kind of call.
0: 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And CAA Manitoba wants families to make school zone safety a priority this coming school year. Evald Friesen with CAA Manitoba says parents and caregivers can start by planning ahead and practicing safe routes with their children.
2: Don't wait till the first day of school to teach your kids how to get to school safely. So this could be doing a bit of a dry run, finding that crosswalk and showing these youngsters how to use it, why we got to look both ways before we cross the street, and why those back alleys can be a little dangerous.
0: He says drivers should slow down, stay alert, and put away their phones around schools. Friesen says small changes can help make school travel safer for everyone. For details on all these stories and more, just open up your CHVN radio app or head to chvnradio.com. And in sports, the Winnipeg Gold Eyes closed out their series in Fargo-Moorhead with a 3-1 loss to the Red Hawks last night. Winnipeg finished with 10 hits, but stranded 13 runners with Noah Marcello driving in the Gold Eyes' only run. The Gold Eyes already clinched a playoff spot on Wednesday night. They now head to Kansas City to close out the regular season this weekend. The Toronto Blue Jays are now just half a game out of the final American League wildcard spot. Toronto beat Cleveland 6-3 Thursday, taking 2 of 3 in the series. Nathan Lukes drove in 2 with a bases loaded double in a 4-run fifth inning, while Brett Bateman had 3 hits. The Jays have won 5 of 6 of their last games and now open a weekend series in Kansas City tonight. 4 games on the MJHL preseason schedule tonight. Swan Valley visits the Northern Manitoba Blizzard in the Paw, while Weiwei Sikapo takes on the Kings in Dauphin. Steinbach is in Winkler to face the Flyers, and Verdant hosts the SJHL's Yorkton Terriers. And the Blue Bombers and Saskatchewan Roughriders renew the Prairie rivalry Sunday in the 61st Labor Day Classic. Winnipeg heads to Regina, coming off a 44-28 win over Montreal. They've now improved to 6-5 on the season. The Riders, of course, are defending Grey Cup champions. Kickoff at Mosaic Stadium is set for 6 p.m. Manitoba time.
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4: There is a fog advisory in effect for the city of Winnipeg and basically all the surrounding areas. I will say early this morning in Niverville, around 4, it was very foggy, and then as I approached Winnipeg, the fog totally cleared. Now, outside of our station, I can see that there's some fog building as well. So keep that in mind. Give yourself some extra time if you can. 16 degrees here with cloudy skies overhead in downtown Winnipeg. A 30% chance of showers this morning, and then we'll move into a mix of sun and cloud. A high of 25 this afternoon, feeling more like 32, and a high UV index. Overnight, dropping down to a low of 17. Tomorrow, a beautiful day to start our long weekend. A mix of sun and cloud, a high of 26, feeling more like 34, and a high UV index. And then Sunday, it looks like we'll get a mix of sun and cloud with a 60% chance of showers and a high of 24. Looks to be rainy and potentially stormy on holiday Monday. Those details can be found anytime. Just head over to the Janie King weather page at chvnradio.com or our app.
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4: Pastor Rod asked for Phil Wickham, The Jesus Way. Absolutely happy to play that on the Friday morning request show with Horizon Hearing Center. Yeah.

0: Thanks for tuning in this Friday morning on CHVN. 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I'm Sylvia St. Cyr, and next week kids are headed back to school. And so for all you commuters as well, Ewald Friesen with CAA gives us some great tips to be reminded as we hit the roads with those school buses in the morning.
1: So when we see a school bus stopped, as a motorist, you are to stop 5 meters from the school bus. When that light comes down, or rather when that arm comes down and the lights are flashing. So this applies whether you're behind the school bus or you're approaching it from the front, provided the median isn't divided. So if it's a two-lane highway, you may not pass it from the front, nor are you permitted to pass it from behind.
0: Very good reminder as we head into back to school season. Of course, those school zones are currently already in effect right up until the end of June. If you're in a school zone, slow down to 30, or you could be ticketed as well. We've got the full article on our app and website, and we're going to continue hearing some great songs that you're requesting on the Horizon Hearing Center's Friday Morning Request Show.
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3: Well, still no changes inside the city. A very good, easy drive right now. No crashes or stalls that we're dealing with. And even the construction zones don't look that bad. Outside the city, again, a lot of heavy fog out there, especially south and southwest of Winnipeg. We've heard from a few people now who have told us places like Highway 59 south of the city and Highways 2 and 3 south-southwest of the city have very thick fog. Take it easy out there and let us know what you're seeing. 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I'm Mike Tong.
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0: There is a 30% chance of drizzle this morning, and then we'll have clear skies with a mix of sun and cloud this afternoon. A high of 25, feeling more like 32 with the humidity and a high UV index. Overnight tonight, dropping down to a low of 17 degrees. Tomorrow, mix of sun and cloud, a high of 26, feeling more like 34. And then Sunday, a mix of sun and cloud with a 60% chance of showers and a high of 24. Those weather details, including Monday's long weekend weather, can be found anytime on our Jenny King weather page at chvnradio.com or the CHVN Radio app.
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0: Good Friday morning. I'm Sylvia Saints here on this cloudy and foggy Friday morning, but we're headed into a long weekend. And while the weather is kind of a mixed bag, it's a long weekend, so I'll take it. Anyway, we love partnering with incredible ministries and blessing people. 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
2: Well, still no changes inside the city. A very good, easy drive right now. No crashes or stalls that we're dealing with. And even the construction zones don't look that bad. Outside the city, again, a lot of heavy fog out there, especially south and southwest of Winnipeg. We've heard from a few people now who have told us places like Highway 59 south of the city and Highways 2 and 3 south-southwest of the city have very thick fog. Take it easy out there and let us know what you're seeing. When it's safe to do so, you can reach us on the Shine Dental Talk and Text line at 1-877-951-CHVN. I'm Mike Tong.
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4: I find sick marriages when there is a controlling partner, and the partner doesn't give the other one freedom to be and to cultivate gifts and strengths and abilities that God's given them. I can't speak for you, but I can tell you my story. I about ruined our marriage the first 10 years. I expected Cynthia to be a female Chuck. I mean, can you think of anything more miserable than to try to be a female me? I wanted her to have my opinions. I wanted her to have my interests. I wanted her to think the same thing, the same taste, same. Now, we were going in a similar direction, but I wanted all of that just exactly like I said, because it was right. I wanted her to be just like that. I will never forget the dark, dark evening in New England. We were there trying to make a ministry work, and I was at wit's end, and she said on top of all the other, she said, "You know, honey, I'd just like to tell you," had tears in her eyes, she said, I'd like you not to say publicly that we're partners. That may make you feel good and look good to say that, but it's not true." And I said, "Yes, it is." She said, "No, it's not." I said, "Yes, it is." And she said, "No, it's not." And walked upstairs and closed the door. And I sat at the kitchen table, and I thought, she's right. She's exactly right. I did a quick pass in review of habits I'd formed and controlling, almost neurotic things I had demanded. I went over some things where I'd virtually put her into bondage, to every jot and tittle that I expected. And my style had become harsh and hard to live with. I'll never forget walking upstairs and opened the door, and I sat down beside the bed, and she's crying. And I said, you're right, and it's not going to keep on. That led into about 4 years of the hardest work we've ever done as a couple. As I had to face my stubbornness and my unwillingness to bend, my blindness, I discovered another woman in her life that I'd never seen before. I built a respect that I had never had before. Doesn't mean I didn't lead the home. I led now freer and easier than ever because she felt loved. She felt believed in. She felt I was in her corner. Years passed, and I remember hearing her speaking to a group one time. We had started a little radio ministry called Insight for Living, and she was describing how it came together. And I realized if we're going to have this ministry, she's going to have to run it because I don't have the brains to run that kind of thing. And she very graciously added that to her work world, along with four kids, and put it on a map, if you will. And she was speaking very graciously to a group, and she said, by the way, the best part of all of this is that my husband is my partner. I go, oh, man, this is great. This is so good, man. They didn't know the history of that. I just remembered back 15 years earlier when it wasn't true. You can say partner. You can call him a mate. But if there isn't a sense of unity, you can turn one person into a slave.
3: 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That's called grace. 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
1: It's a bit of a damp and foggy morning out there right now, and it could be a very hot and humid long weekend. We've got more details coming up in just a few seconds. Good morning. I'm Mike Tom. When Jacelyn Morissette saw a little girl in trouble in a few seconds. Good morning. I'm Mike Tom. When Jacelyn Morissette saw a little girl in trouble in the Red River, she says she didn't stop to think about whether she should help or not. She jumped in after the child's father went into the water, eventually getting him to shore before swimming out and rescuing the child as well. Morissette says her own daughter was on her mind throughout the rescue.
2: When I saw that little girl, all I thought about was my little girl, right? And all I could see was my daughter in that river, and I couldn't handle that. Mm-hmm. So without a second thought, I did what I did, and I honestly would do it again.
1: She says she would make the same decision again. 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And would you take a moment to pray for all involved as they continue to recover? A Manitoba author is inviting readers to slow down and rediscover the gift of rest. Hannah Charche of St. Pierre Jolie is the author of Rediscovering Rest, a 30-day Christian devotional that was released earlier this year. She says the book came out of her own journey of learning to slow down and rest.
3: It's really an answer to Jesus's invitation that says, "Come to me, all you who are weary, and I will give you rest." And how does that translate into our current culture that values productivity and busyness over rest?
1: Each day includes Bible verses and encourages readers to rest both spiritually, mentally, and physically. She hopes the devotional will help people find moments of peace in the middle of busy everyday lives. And as Manitoba students get ready to head back to school, CAA Manitoba is urging families to make safety a priority. Evald Friesen with CAA Manitoba says parents should plan ahead and give themselves extra time around busy school zones.
4: We know that school zones are particularly busy at pickup and drop-off, so giving yourself enough time can probably prevent a lot of incidents.
1: He says families can also consider walking, cycling, or parking a block or two away and walk into school. Drivers are reminded to slow down, put away their phones, and stay alert for children. Winnipeg is in for a return to summer-like conditions this long weekend. Environment Canada meteorologist Brad Vrolik says warmer and more humid air will build into the region over the weekend.
5: We're going to see daytime highs around 25 both days, but it will get substantially more humid.
1: Both Saturday and Sunday could feel more like the low 30s when you take the Humidex into account. There's also a chance of hit and miss thunderstorms across the region. And Mounties are asking for help in locating a missing 14-year-old boy from Thompson, Manitoba. Amin Bunn hasn't been seen since Sunday, and police believe that he may have traveled here to Winnipeg. 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
6: There is a 30% chance of a drizzle this morning, and then we'll have clear skies with a mix of sun and cloud this afternoon. A high of 25, feeling more like 32 with the humidity and a high UV index. Overnight tonight, drop down to a low of 17 degrees. Tomorrow, mix of sun and cloud, a high of 26, feeling more like 34. And then Sunday, a mix of sun and cloud with a 60% chance of showers and a high of 24. Those weather details, including Monday's long weekend weather, can be found anytime on our Jenny King weather page at chvnradio.com or the CHVN Radio app.
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0: Phil Wickham, Battle Belongs. Good morning, I'm Sylvia Saints here with your verse of the day. It comes from 2 Timothy chapter 1, verse 13 to 14. What you heard from me, keep it as the pattern of sound teaching, with faith and love in Christ Jesus. Guard the good deposit that was entrusted to you. Guard it with the help of the Holy Spirit who lives in us. I love that last part because it's like, okay, remember these words, but not just even on your own strength. The Lord, the Holy Spirit's going to help you and remind you. And I've actually had that happen, which was really cool. Anyway, you can find that verse of the day anytime on our app or website, sponsored by Horizon Storage Sheds.
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2: Very often we kind of forget the Bible is a holy book. 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Yes, there are those who would burn them and be angry and persecute, but most people would recognize these are holy scriptures and they reverence them and they turn the pages carefully and they read them and they go, okay, these are sacred words. And so we need to like listen to them. And then they come across verses like John 3:16, you know, for God so loved the world, and it breaks their heart. And it just creates an open door for the missionaries and pastors to be able to present the whole story of Christ to them. And it breaks their heart because they've been waiting their entire life. And they're so grateful that before they met eternity, they were able to hear about what Christ has done for them.
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3: Hey, everybody. Linda Randall here. Super excited about coming back to Winnipeg, Manitoba, Friday, September the 18th. I'm going to bring some friends with me, and you don't want to miss it. It's going to be an incredible evening of worship and praise and thanksgiving. I've got Chris Blue coming, one of the Gaither homecoming artists, and Laura Bertan of Romania's Got Talent. You're not going to want to miss it. It's going to be at the Calvary Temple Church in Winnipeg, Manitoba, and we cannot wait to see you there. 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

0: Easy left, right. Anyone else bobbing their heads? Good morning. Happy Friday. I'm Sylvia St. Cyr. And we're headed into a long weekend, which is often wonderful. A lot of people go to the cabin for the last time, or the camper, or maybe go camping, go for a long, big hike. I know a couple people who are heading out to Ontario this weekend. I'm going to be praying for them because, whew, that's a difficult one. But with all that said, if you are driving anywhere, I've got some really good news for you. So initially, the Department of Finance announced they would do an excise tax act on gas prices. The temporary suspension began April 20th, and it was originally scheduled to run until September 7th, which is in 3 days. But Ottawa plans to keep the federal excise tax on gas and diesel suspended up until the end of January of next year, which is really great because otherwise, September 8th, gas was supposed to jump again 10 cents a liter and 4 cents on diesel. No, thank you. So I'm really glad about that. Hopefully you are as well, especially all those commuters. We've got the full story and all those details. It's up on our app and website, chbnradio.com.
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0: There is a 30% chance of a drizzle this morning, and then we'll have clear skies with a mix of sun and cloud this afternoon. A high of 25, feeling more like 32 with the humidity and a high UV index. Overnight tonight, drop down to a low of 17 degrees. Tomorrow, mix of sun and cloud, a high of 26, feeling more like 34. And then Sunday, a mix of sun and cloud with a 60% chance of showers and a high of 24. Those weather details, including Monday's long weekend weather, can be found anytime on our Jenny King weather page at chvnradio.com or the CHVN Radio app.
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0: 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I'm Sylvia St. Cyr, and this weekend, if you're thinking, tomorrow's weather's supposed to be really nice, maybe I'll head to a provincial park. Well, guess what? Your entry is free all long weekend, and that doesn't include overnight camping. You still have to pay for your campsite. But otherwise, getting into the park for a hike, for a canoe trip, for the day at the beach. It's free. Anyway, we've got more great music. Evan Kraft, Desesperado, coming up.
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I'm Sylvia St. Cyr, your morning show host, and I am honored to be that as well. We've got our devotional today. It's called Preventing Dry Rot, and it is by Chuck Swindoll, sponsored by Destiny Road Coffee Roasters. I want to read a little bit of it because, yes, if you are part of a company, or you own a company, or you run a company, or even you are part of a church community, these are some really good lessons to take in and think about, marinate on. So this is what Chuck Swindoll says. Some years back, I found some excellent guidelines for this shared by John W. Gardner in a Harper's article entitled How to Prevent Organizational Dry Rot. I've condensed some of his thoughts here. Don't kill the spark of individuality. Cultivate a climate where comfortable questions can be asked. Don't carve the internal structure in stone. Most organizations have a structure that was designed to solve problems that no longer exist. Have an adequate system of internal communication. Don't become prisoners of procedures. The rule book grows fatter as the ideas grow fewer. And the last one I'm going to share today, combat the tendency toward the vested interests of a few. In the long run, everyone's vested interest is in the continuing vitality of the organization. There's more thoughts on that. You can read the full devotional. It's on our app and website, chvnradio.com.

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0: There is a 30% chance of a drizzle this morning, and then we'll have clear skies with a mix of sun and cloud this afternoon. High 25, feeling more like 32 with the humidity and a high UV index. Overnight tonight, drop down to a low of 17 degrees. Tomorrow, mix of sun and cloud, a high of 26, feeling more like 34. And then Sunday, a mix of sun and cloud with a 60% chance of showers and a high of 24. Those weather details, including Monday's long weekend weather, can be found anytime on our Jenny King weather page at chvnradio.com or the CHVN Radio app.
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0: Dan Bremnes with Hold You Tight. Thanks for tuning in this Friday morning. I'm Sylvia St. Cyr. We're headed into a long weekend. Anyone else excited? There's free park passes to all the provincial parks here in Manitoba. There's a lot going on. You can find the info on our Mr. Reuter Plumbing events calendar. And we're going to have still warm weather this weekend. So I'm just pretty giddy all around. Also, if you haven't checked out that rescue story, we interviewed the woman who jumped in the Red River 2 days ago and saved a drowning dad and his little girl. It has me in tears the whole morning. Just incredible. And everyone was okay, by the way, but she was lifeless in this water at one point, this little girl. It's such an amazing story. If you haven't read it yet, go check it out. It just is covered in the type of selfless love that our God gives us all the time and rescues us. And kindness, sometimes hard to find, but this has given me such a boost in humanity. And let's take a page out of Jacelyn's book and just spread the kindness this weekend. Let's do it. Let's do it all together as like a group effort. Anyway, whatever you're up to this long weekend, God bless you and keep you and make his face shine upon you. Thank you so much for choosing CHVN.
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4: 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I didn't want to look goofy or sound goofy, or, you know, when I first started playing guitar, you know, started writing songs in college, you know, I hadn't really discovered my voice yet. So everything I sang was very, you know, almost like you're just reading lyrics. I think I would go back and throw all that out the window and just say, go for it. You know, don't be worried what you look like or what you sound like.
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6: There is a 30% chance of drizzle this morning, and then we'll have clear skies with a mix of sun and cloud this afternoon. High of 25, feeling more like 32 with the humidity and a high UV index. Overnight tonight, drop down to a low of 17 degrees. Tomorrow, mix of sun and cloud, a high of 26, feeling more like 34. And then Sunday, a mix of sun and cloud with a 60% chance of showers and a high of 24. Those weather details, including Monday's long weekend weather, can be found anytime on our Jenny King weather page at chvnradio.com or the CHVN Radio app.
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2: There is a 30% chance of a drizzle this morning, and then we'll have clear skies with a mix of sun and cloud this afternoon. A high of 25, feeling more like 32 with the humidity and a high UV index. Overnight tonight, drop down to a low of 17 degrees. Tomorrow, mix of sun and cloud, a high of 26, feeling more like 34. And then Sunday, a mix of sun and cloud with a 60% chance of showers and a high of 24. Those weather details, including Monday's long weekend weather, can be found anytime on our Jenny King weather page at chvnradio.com or the CHVN Radio app.
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1: In the new movie Fall 2 Deadpoint, two young women make a treacherous trip up Thailand's Mount Kwan. It's a recipe for drama, tension, and peril. In 2022's fall, a young influencer named Shiloh died during a dangerous climb. Now, Shiloh's sister, Jax, is seeking closure for her grief by doing the last climb on her sister's bucket list. Jax is joined by another young woman named Luce and a guide named John. The climb alone is bad enough, but other dangerous secrets lurk along the way. Perpetual Peril gets paired with other intense violence, language, and references to drug smuggling in this PG-13 thriller. So we're giving Fall 2 Deadpoint a 2.5 out of 5 for family friendliness. Read the full review at PluggedIn.com/radio. I'm Adam Holtz with the Plugged In Movie Review by Focus on the Family.
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11: There is a 30% chance of a drizzle this morning, and then we'll have clear skies with a mix of sun and cloud this afternoon. High of 25, feeling more like 32 with the humidity and a high UV index. Overnight tonight, drop down to a low of 17 degrees. Tomorrow, mix of sun and cloud, a high of 26, feeling more like 34. And then Sunday, a mix of sun and cloud with a 60% chance of showers and a high of 24. Those weather details, including Monday's long weekend weather, can be found anytime on our Jenny King weather page at chvnradio.com or the CHVN Radio app.
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9: There is a 30% chance of drizzle this morning, and then we'll have clear skies with a mix of sun and cloud this afternoon. A high of 25, feeling more like 32 with the humidity and a high UV index. Overnight tonight, dropping down to a low of 17 degrees. Tomorrow, mix of sun and cloud, a high of 26, feeling more like 34. And then Sunday, a mix of sun and cloud with a 60% chance of showers and a high of 24. Those weather details, including Monday's long weekend weather, can be found anytime on our Jenny King weather page at chvnradio.com or the CHVN Radio app.
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1: It's 19 degrees in downtown Winnipeg. Your full weather details coming to you in a few minutes. Good afternoon. I'm Leanna Peters. Jacelyn Morissette is named a hero after an unexpected change to her walking route led her to Red River Rescue. On August 24th, Morissette and a neighbor ended up at St. John's Park because of a road closure. She saw a young girl, believed to be about 2 years old, struggling in the water. After the girl's father jumped in and failed to resurface, Morissette jumped in to help.
2: It was like I was meant to be there that day.
1: She helped bring the father to shore before returning to the water to rescue the girl. A local author from St. Pierre Jolie is inviting readers to slow down and rediscover the gift of rest. Hannah Charter is the author of Rediscovering Rest, a 30-day Christian devotional released in May. Charter says the book came out on her own journey of learning to rest.
3: It's really an answer to Jesus's invitation that says, "Come to me, all you who are weary, and I will give you rest." And how does that translate into our current culture that values productivity and busyness over rest?
1: Each day includes Bible verses and encourages readers to rest spiritually, mentally, and physically. She hopes the devotional will help people find moments of peace in the middle of busy everyday lives. CAA Manitoba wants families to make school zone safety a priority this school year. Evold Friesen with CAA Manitoba says parents and caregivers can start by planning ahead and practicing safe routes with their children.
4: Don't wait till the first day of school to teach your kids how to get to school safely. So this could be doing a bit of a dry run, finding that crosswalk and showing these youngsters how to use it, why we got to look both ways before we cross the street, and why those back alleys can be a little dangerous.
1: He says drivers should slow down, stay alert, and put away their phones around schools. Friesen says small changes can help make school travel safer for everyone. Winnipeg is set for a warm and humid long weekend with daytime highs around 25 degrees. With more, here's Sylvia St. Cyr.
5: The humidity will make it feel more like the low 30s on both Saturday and Sunday. The warm air mass will also bring the possibility of thunderstorms across southern Manitoba. Monday could see a line of rain or thunderstorms moving through the region as a disturbance pushes across the prairies. After the long weekend, temperatures are expected to return to more seasonal conditions with highs around 20 degrees.
1: Christian singer-songwriter Jason Gray is coming to Manitoba tomorrow for fun with Family Day in Portage la Prairie. Gray says he's looking forward to sharing the stage with longtime friend Josh Wilson. He says the event will be about more than just music, with the hope that people leave feeling deeply loved and open to hearing from God. Gray says he's also excited to bring some comedy to the stage, saying laughter can help people feel comfortable enough to explore deeper topics. And for all these story details and more, you can check them out on chvnradio.com or on the CHVN Radio app. I'm Liliana Peters.
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6: In downtown Winnipeg today, a mix of sun and cloud with a high of 25, feeling more like 32. Tonight, clear skies, but becoming partly cloudy after midnight with a low of 17. Tomorrow, a mix of sun and cloud with a high of 26, feeling more like 34. And on Sunday, a mix of sun and cloud with a strong chance of showers and a high of 24. A look at your current temperatures and 7-day forecast is available on the Janie King weather page at chvnradio.com or the CHVN Radio app.
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0: That's Steps by Eleni and Kagan on your positive and encouraging radio station, CHBN at 95.1 FM. Good afternoon, I'm Faith Adeyemi, and the verse of the day comes from 2 Timothy chapter 1, verses 13 to 14. It says, "What you heard from me, keep as the pattern of sound teaching with faith and love in Christ Jesus. 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
12: In downtown Winnipeg today, a mix of sun and cloud with a high of 25, feeling more like 32. Tonight, clear skies, but becoming partly cloudy after midnight with a low of 17. Tomorrow, a mix of sun and cloud with a high of 26, feeling more like 34. And on Sunday, a mix of sun and cloud with a strong chance of showers and a high of 24. A look at your current temperatures and 7-day forecast is available on the Janie King weather page at chvnradio.com or the CHVN radio app.
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0: That's God's Story by Ann Wilson on CHVN at 95.1 FM. I'm Faith Adeyemi. Summer-like weather is returning to Winnipeg this long weekend, but there's also a chance of rain and thunderstorms. Environment and Climate Change Canada meteorologist Brad Rolick says the warm, moist air will make for humid conditions Saturday and Sunday. Both days are expected to reach about 25 degrees with it feeling like the low 30s. Monday could bring a line of rain or thunderstorms through southern Manitoba. 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
1: In downtown Winnipeg today, a mix of sun and cloud with a high of 25, feeling more like 32. Tonight, clear skies, but becoming partly cloudy after midnight with a low of 17. Tomorrow, a mix of sun and cloud with a high of 26, feeling more like 34. And on Sunday, a mix of sun and cloud with a strong chance of showers and a high of 24. A look at your current temperatures and 7-day forecast is available on the Janie King weather page at chvnradio.com or the CHVN Radio app.
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0: You Keep Hope Alive by Mandisa and John Reddick on CHBN 95.1 FM. I'm Faith Adeyemi. Recent in local news, a Winnipeg woman saved a father and his child from the Red River. Earlier in August, Jason Morissette was walking with her neighbor on August 24th when a road closure changed their route and brought them to St. John's Park, where she saw the father and child drowning. There's been tons of media coverage and online praise towards Jason and people calling her a hero. Let's see what Jason thinks about people calling her a hero.
1: I don't know how to feel about that because I don't think I'm a hero. And I know I've said that in like every interview and I can see all the praise online and I still don't think I'm a hero. I've always wanted to believe in there's good in this world, right? And that what I think I did was what someone else would do naturally. But I've talked to a lot of people and they said no. Since young, everybody trained and told not to go into the Red River. It's very dangerous. You don't know what's in it. There's lots of dangerous things in there and so many things could have went wrong. They're absolutely right. It could have went wrong. But that day it didn't and I'm lucky. I'm lucky I got them out, and I'm lucky I didn't go under. When I jumped in, I didn't feel the cold of that water, and I didn't feel anything other than getting them out of the water, and that was my main priority, and that was my main task, and that's all I was going to do. I was determined just to do that.
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2: Hi, I'm Dr. John Neufeld, and you're listening to Back to the Bible, Canada's Bible Minute. We read in Ruth 4, verse 17, and the women of the neighborhood gave him a name, saying, a son has been born to Naomi. You know, they named him Obed. He was the father of Jesse, the father of David. The village celebrated the goodness of God for Naomi, who lost a husband and two sons. And now a boy has been given. But God has done more than soothe the wound of this woman's heart. True to form, God is doing more than we could ask or think. Ruth is a story of restoration and then some. 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Ruth, the great-grandmother of King David, is the direct ancestor of Jesus. What an amazing story. 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

0: That's A No Way by Jamie McDonald on your positive and encouraging radio station, CHVN 95.1 FM. Good afternoon. I'm Faith Adeyemi, and the verse of the day comes from 2 Timothy chapter 1, verses 13 to 14. It says, "What you heard from me, keep as the pattern of sound teaching with faith and love in Christ Jesus. 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

0: That's Your Love Defense Me by Matt Maher on CHVN 95.1 FM. I'm Faith Adeyemi. Brand new in Christian news, St. Pierre Jolie author Hannah Chartier is hoping that her new devotional will bring rest to readers who are overwhelmed with everyday life. Author of the Rediscovering Rest book, here's Hannah with more.
1: It's a 30-day devotional, and in writing the book, I was really trying to go on my own journey of rediscovering rest. And it's really an answer to Jesus's invitation that says, come to me, all you who are weary, and I will give you rest. And how does that translate into our current culture that values productivity and busyness over rest? So I was kind of exploring that in this book. And each day has a Bible verse that is then expanded upon in a short devotion, and then sort of a challenge or question to bring into your day to help build habits of rest. So I tried to go at it holistically. There's a lot of devotionals that kind of focus more just the spiritual aspect of rest, which is so important. I would argue that that's the center of it all. But I also wanted to integrate kind of the body and the mind and how we get to rest in those areas as well.
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3: In downtown Winnipeg today, a mix of sun and cloud with a high of 25, feeling more like 32. Tonight, clear skies, but becoming partly cloudy after midnight with a low of 17. Tomorrow, a mix of sun and cloud with a high of 26, feeling more like 34. And on Sunday, a mix of sun and cloud with a strong chance of showers and a high of 24. A look at your current temperatures and 7-day forecast is available on the Janie King weather page at chvnradio.com or the CHVN Radio app.
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0: 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I'm Faith Adeyemi. 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
4: In downtown Winnipeg today, a mix of sun and cloud with a high of 25, feeling more like 32. Tonight, clear skies, but becoming partly cloudy after midnight with a low of 17. Tomorrow, a mix of sun and cloud with a high of 26, feeling more like 34. And on Sunday, a mix of sun and cloud with a strong chance of showers and a high of 24. A look at your current temperatures and 7-day forecast is available on the Janie King weather page at chvnradio.com or the CHVN Radio app.
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0: That's Graves Into Gardens by Elevation Worship on CHBN 95.1 FM. I'm Faith at AME, and I wanted to leave you with a piece of encouragement before this new long weekend. And I just wanted to say that the Lord loves you, and I hope that you get rest this weekend. It's almost back to school, and the Lord gives his beloved sleep. He gives them rest. So I pray that you would rest in the loving embrace of your Heavenly Father. He just loves you so, so, so much, and he cares for you, and he sees you exactly right where you are, and he isn't blind to your struggles or deaf to your cries for help. So I just wanted to share that. 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
1: Almost 4,000 people are still missing after the devastating flash floods wiped out parts of Nepal and southern China. With the death toll now climbing past 1,000, the police are now resorting to mass graves to bury the dead. Roughly 12,000 people have thus far been rescued in Nepal. Yet the destruction is impeding further rescues. 500 workers are believed to be trapped in the tunnels of the hydropower projects. Rescuers are wading now through wreckage to rescue them. Authorities fear the death toll may rise more. Moments like these bring a question to the fore. Why is this world so full of pain? Well, not only has God answered that question, he's given the solution. Through the cross, Christ has reversed the curse. And one day his redeemed people will live in a new creation in which there is no pain or death. And so we say, come quickly, Lord Jesus. I'm David Wolin at haventoday.org.
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0: That's Phil Wickham and Crowder. It really is Amazing Grace on CHVN 95.1 FM. Hey, man, Sheila Peacock. Let's open up the Bible and look at today's verse of the day. It's 2 Timothy 1, verses 13 and 14. 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

0: 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Hey, man, Shalip Peacock. 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We teamed up with Looks Furniture and Barbecue Company, Danny's Whole Hog, Pong Room, Trapped Escape Room, and Pickleball Club of Winnipeg, and you have just a few chances left to win. 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
1: 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So when is it acceptable to discuss foolish behavior? First, when you are calm. And secondly, when you use the word in a biblical sense. In Proverbs, a fool is described as a person who refuses to accept the godly advice and counsel of others, or who refuses to learn from his own mistakes. 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
0: In downtown Winnipeg today, a mix of sun and cloud with a high of 25, feeling more like 32. Tonight, clear skies, but becoming partly cloudy after midnight with a low of 17. Tomorrow, a mix of sun and cloud with a high of 26, feeling more like 34. And on Sunday, a mix of sun and cloud with a strong chance of showers and a high of 24. A look at your current temperatures and 7-day forecast is available on the Janie King weather page at chvnradio.com or the CHVN Radio app.
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9: In downtown Winnipeg today, a mix of sun and cloud with a high of 25, feeling more like 32. Tonight, clear skies, but becoming partly cloudy after midnight with a low of 17. Tomorrow, a mix of sun and cloud with a high of 26, feeling more like 34. And on Sunday, a mix of sun and cloud with a strong chance of showers and a high of 24. A look at your current temperatures and 7-day forecast is available on the Jenny King weather page at chvnradio.com or the CHVN Radio app.
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0: 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Hey, man, Shilla Peacock. Well, The Passion of the Christ is going to be returning to theaters for 1 week beginning on September 10th. And we have pairs of tickets to give away in the ticket window. 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
1: I want to tell you something, friend. Leisure is not a luxury. It is a necessity. Do you know what the word leisure means? The word leisure comes from a Latin word which means to give permission or to be permitted. So leisure time is a time that you give yourself permission to have without feeling guilty for enjoying it, because you need it and God wants you to have it. You have to give yourself permission for leisure. There's a lot of fun in you, but you have to give it permission to get out. And there are a lot of people who have not learned to give themselves that permission. You must learn to have leisure, and if you have children, oh, my dear friend, don't fail to have that fun with your kids while they are kids.
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2: It's 19 degrees in downtown Winnipeg. Your full weather details coming to you in a few minutes. Good afternoon. I'm Leanna Peters. Jaclyn Morissette is named a hero after an unexpected change to her walking route led her to Red River Rescue. On August 24th, Morissette and a neighbor ended up at St. John's Park because of a road closure. She saw a young girl, believed to be about 2 years old, struggling in the water. After the girl's father jumped in and failed to resurface, Morissette jumped in to help.
3: It was like I was meant to be there that day.
2: She helped bring the father to shore before returning to the water to rescue the girl. A local author from St. Pierre Jolie is inviting readers to slow down and rediscover the gift of rest. Hannah Charter is the author of Rediscovering Rest, a 30-day Christian devotional released in May. Charter says the book came out on her own journey of learning to rest.
4: It's really an answer to Jesus's invitation that says, "Come to me, all you who are weary, and I will give you rest." And how does that translate into our current culture that values productivity and busyness over rest?
2: Each day includes Bible verses and encourages readers to rest spiritually, mentally, and physically. She hopes the devotional will help people find moments of peace in the middle of busy everyday lives. CAA Manitoba wants families to make school zone safety a priority this school year. Evold Friesen with CAA Manitoba says parents and caregivers can start by planning ahead and practicing safe routes with their children.
5: Don't wait till the first day of school to teach your kids how to get to school safely. So this could be doing a bit of a dry run, finding that crosswalk and showing these youngsters how to use it, why we got to look both ways before we cross the street, and why those back alleys can be a little dangerous.
2: He says drivers should slow down, stay alert, and put away their phones around schools. Friesen says small changes can help make school travel safer for everyone. Winnipeg is set for a warm and humid long weekend with daytime highs around 25 degrees. With more, here's Sylvia St. Cyr.
6: The humidity will make it feel more like the low 30s on both Saturday and Sunday. The warm air mass will also bring the possibility of thunderstorms across southern Manitoba. Monday could see a line of rain or thunderstorms moving through the region as a disturbance pushes across the prairies. After the long weekend, temperatures are expected to return to more seasonal conditions with highs around 20 degrees.
2: Christian singer-songwriter Jason Gray is coming to Manitoba tomorrow for fun with Family Day in Portage la Prairie. Gray says he's looking forward to sharing the stage with longtime friend Josh Wilson. He says the event will be about more than just music, with the hope that people leave feeling deeply loved and open to hearing from God. Gray says he's also excited to bring some comedy to the stage, saying laughter can help people feel comfortable enough to explore deeper topics. And for all these story details and more, you can check them out on chvnradio.com or on the CHVN Radio app. I'm Liliana Peters.
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7: In downtown Winnipeg today, a mix of sun and cloud with a high of 25, feeling more like 32. Tonight, clear skies, but becoming partly cloudy after midnight with a low of 17. Tomorrow, a mix of sun and cloud with a high of 26, feeling more like 34. And on Sunday, a mix of sun and cloud with a strong chance of showers and a high of 24. A look at your current temperatures and 7-day forecast is available on the Janie King weather page at chvnradio.com or the CHVN Radio app.
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Elevation Rhythm with Wash, Tammy and Sheila Peacock, just after 3 o'clock. I hope that you're having a great afternoon, enjoying the last day of work before the long weekend, last weekend with the kids before they head back to school. Here's CeCe Winans, Worthy of It All on CHBN 95.1 FM.

0: HVN 95.1 FM. That's Corey Luke with Joy. Hey, Angela Peacock. 2 Timothy 1 verses 13 and 14 is your verse of the day. 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
0: In downtown Winnipeg today, a mix of sun and cloud with a high of 25, feeling more like 32. Tonight, clear skies, but becoming partly cloudy after midnight with a low of 17. Tomorrow, a mix of sun and cloud with a high of 26, feeling more like 34. And on Sunday, a mix of sun and cloud with a strong chance of showers and a high of 24. A look at your current temperatures and 7-day forecast is available on the Janie King weather page at chvnradio.com or the CHVN Radio app.
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0: Andrew Riff with Rejoice on CHVN 95.1 FM. Hey, man, Sheila Peacock. Recently, I was able to chat with a singer, Jason Gray. He's going to be coming to Portage La Prairie tomorrow for Fun with Family Day, but he's been in the music world for several years. So how has he seen his faith grow and be strengthened?
1: So much of it through disappointment and through catastrophe. I went through a brutal divorce, that experience. And there were a number of catastrophes that came after that too. That was like the first domino, you know? I never prayed harder for anything in my life, and to have those prayers go unanswered, was a wound to my faith that continued to grow and expand until eventually I lost my faith, which was probably one of the most important spiritual experiences I've ever had. The cornerstone of Christian beliefs is the idea of death and resurrection, you know? And I had that experience, you know, the death of belief. And what was interesting about it is I suppose I'd always conceived of my belief as something that I chose. I choose what to believe. I believe this. I'm in the captain's seat of my belief. And I think what I experienced in all of that is that my belief went away when I didn't want it to. I desperately did not want it to go away. And it went away from me. I did all the things I knew to do to hold on to it, but it went away from me. And then it was gone. Belief was not in me. I thought, okay, I guess I need to come up with a plan B for my life, you know? So I was working on plan B when belief came back to me. And so it went away when I didn't want it to go away, and it came back when I wasn't looking for it to come back. And it put me more in touch with the grace of it all, you know? It decentralized me as the person driving the car of my faith, you know. It's really all up to God, and he's in the driver's seat.
0: 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Just giving up that control was obviously a lot easier said than done. 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

0: 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Hey, Manchela Peacock, I hope you're having a great afternoon. Joined in the CHVN studio with Faith Adeyemi, you're the CHVN Summer Events host, and summer is winding up. It's almost over, but you are heading out and about this long weekend. So where can we expect to see you on Sunday?
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1: In downtown Winnipeg today, a mix of sun and cloud with a high of 25, feeling more like 32. Tonight, clear skies, but becoming partly cloudy after midnight with a low of 17. Tomorrow, a mix of sun and cloud with a high of 26, feeling more like 34. And on Sunday, a mix of sun and cloud with a strong chance of showers and a high of 24. A look at your current temperatures and 7-day forecast is available on the Jenny King weather page at chvnradio.com or the CHVN Radio app.
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0: 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Hey, man, Shalip Peacock. I hope you're having a great day. Well, I am joined with Faith Eddie Emmy. You are the CHVN Summer Events host. We chatted with you a few minutes ago, found out your plans for Sunday, but you're also going to be out and about on Monday. Where are you off to?
1: I am going to be at the Mennonite Heritage Village. They're having Fall on the Farm, and I'm super excited because there's tons of kids' activities that are going to get done, and there's going to be things like butter churning, and I love butter, but I've never seen butter churned before in real life, so I'm super, super excited for that.
0: Do you think you're going to give that a shot?
1: I mean, I love trying new things. I'm not quite sure it's going to be my speed, but I do love trying new things. So, yeah.
0: You can at least definitely watch it if you're not going to do it, right? And so if somebody has something coming up for just in the next little bit that they want you to be a part of, they're like, okay, I want CHVN there. I want Faith there. How's the best place for them to get a hold of you?
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1: It's 19 degrees in downtown Winnipeg. Your full weather details coming to you in a few minutes. Good afternoon. I'm Leanna Peters. Jacelyn Morissette is named a hero after an unexpected change to her walking route led her to Red River Rescue. On August 24th, Morissette and a neighbor ended up at St. John's Park because of a road closure. She saw a young girl, believed to be about 2 years old, struggling in the water. After the girl's father jumped in and failed to resurface, Morissette jumped in to help.
2: It was like I was meant to be there that day.
1: She helped bring the father to shore before returning to the water to rescue the girl. A local author from St. Pierre Jolie's is inviting readers to slow down and rediscover the gift of rest. Hannah Charter is the author of Rediscovering Rest, a 30-day Christian devotional released in May. Charter says the book came out on her own journey of learning to rest.
3: It's really an answer to Jesus's invitation that says, "Come to me, all you who are weary, and I will give you rest." And how does that translate into our current culture that values productivity and busyness over rest?
1: Each day includes Bible verses and encourages readers to rest spiritually, mentally, and physically. She hopes the devotional will help people find moments of peace in the middle of busy everyday lives. CAA Manitoba wants families to make school zone safety a priority this school year. Evold Friesen with CAA Manitoba says parents and caregivers can start by planning ahead and practicing safe routes with their children.
4: Don't wait till the first day of school to teach your kids how to get to school safely. So this could be doing a bit of a dry run, finding that crosswalk and showing these youngsters how to use it, why we got to look both ways before we cross the street, and why those back alleys can be a little dangerous.
1: He says drivers should slow down, stay alert, and put away their phones around schools. Friesen says small changes can help make school travel safer for everyone. Winnipeg is set for a warm and humid long weekend with daytime highs around 25 degrees. With more, here's Sylvia St. Cyr.
5: The humidity will make it feel more like the low 30s on both Saturday and Sunday. The warm air mass will also bring the possibility of thunderstorms across southern Manitoba. Monday could see a line of rain or thunderstorms moving through the region as a disturbance pushes across the prairies. After the long weekend, temperatures are expected to return to more seasonal conditions with highs around 20 degrees.
1: Christian singer-songwriter Jason Gray is coming to Manitoba tomorrow for fun with Family Day in Portage la Prairie. Gray says he's looking forward to sharing the stage with longtime friend Josh Wilson. He says the event will be about more than just music, with the hope that people leave feeling deeply loved and open to hearing from God. Gray says he's also excited to bring some comedy to the stage, saying laughter can help people feel comfortable enough to explore deeper topics. And for all these story details and more, you can check them out on chvnradio.com or on the CHVN Radio app. I'm Liliana Peters.
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6: Tonight, clear skies, but becoming partly cloudy after midnight with a low of 17. Tomorrow, a mix of sun and cloud with a high of 26, feeling more like 34. And on Sunday, a mix of sun and cloud with a strong chance of showers and a high of 24. A look at your current temperatures and 7-day forecast is available on the Janie King weather page at chvnradio.com or the CHVN Radio app.
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0: Elevation Worship, Alleluia on CHVN 95.1 FM. Hey, man, Shilla Peacock. Let's open up the Bible and look at today's verse of the day. It's 2 Timothy 1, verses 13 and 14. 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
2: Good afternoon. We have a crash on Portage and Banting that's blocking the westbound median and middle lanes. Keep right to pass, and you can expect some westbound delays. Let me know what you're seeing on the road. Give me a text or call on the Shine Dental Talk and Text Line at 1-877-951-CHVN. I'm Leanna Peters.
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0: Thronis, Take Me to the Start on CHVN 95.1 FM. Hey, man, Shilla Peacock. I hope you're having a great day. Well, you just have a couple chances left to win and celebrate summer. 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
2: Good afternoon. We have a crash on Portage and Banting that's blocking the westbound median and middle lanes. Keep right to pass and you can expect some westbound delays. Let me know what you're seeing on the road. Give me a text or call on the Shine Dental Talk and Text line at 1-877-951-CHVN. 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
0: Tonight, clear skies, but becoming partly cloudy after midnight with a low of 17. Tomorrow, a mix of sun and cloud with a high of 26, feeling more like 34. And on Sunday, a mix of sun and cloud with a strong chance of showers and a high of 24. A look at your current temperatures and 7-day forecast is available on the Janie King weather page at chvnradio.com or the CHVN Radio app.
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0: That's Phil Wickham, Living Hope on CHVN 95.1 FM. Hey, man, Shilla Peacock. I hope you're having a great day. Well, back about 6 years ago, Jason Gray, his son Jacob, was diagnosed with leukemia. And then at the end of last year, he shared on social media that the cancer has returned. I was able to chat with him recently ahead of his Manitoba show tomorrow for Fun with Family Day to find out, is there an update on Jacob and just what that is?
1: My sweet boy, Jacob, he's round two battling leukemia. We thought we'd beat it the first time about 5 years ago, but then it came back. There are great advances in treatments, you know, just even in the few years, you know, when in between. And you know, it was really bad when it came back, and there was a real possibility that we might have lost him before the end of last year. And he was so sick that he couldn't even withstand the treatment. So they had to bring him up to a level of health so they could actually treat him, you know. And that was a very scary period. And, but they were able to bring him up to that place. And then in February, he began his treatments, and, he's had to live within a couple miles of the hospital, and he can't go out and do anything. So he's been apartment bound, and it's been very, very, very, very hard on him. It's really helped me to understand why there are people who are like, no, I don't want the treatment anymore, and are willing to die instead of have the treatment. Like, I was always perplexed by that, but I've seen it up close. Now I understand it's just been very, very hard on him. He's really beat up through the process, but he's winning. It's working. Mm-hmm. And, in fact, in 2 weeks, he finally gets to go home. So, we're not out of the woods yet. There's, you know, many years of recovery to go, but at least he gets to go home and begin his life again. So many people were so generous with the Kickstarter. I can't thank people enough.
0: And so you can just continue to lift up the family in your prayers and just the exciting things that lie ahead. While it will be a long journey, just the excitement that it's able to be able to come home. So you can check out more about Jason Gray, his story about how he even just came to know Jesus. He didn't grow up in a Christian home. Now he gets to sing all about Jesus, and he's going to be at Fun with Family Day in Portage La Prairie tomorrow. So you can get all the details, all the info there at chvnradio.com or the CHVN Radio app.
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0: That's right, Walker, with Gospel Song on CHVN 95.1 FM. Hey, man, Chilla Peacock. Recently, I was able to chat with Jason Gray, who's going to be coming to Manitoba tomorrow for Fun with Family Day. He's one of the singers that's headlining the shows at the end of the day. And got to ask him, what is he most looking forward to coming for Fun with Family Day?
1: I never take it for granted that the people are interested in hearing what I have to sing and share. So that is a real gift. So I'm excited to be with you guys. I love Canada too. I grew up in Minnesota, which is kind of like America's Canada, right? You know? I'm excited to be back up there, and I'm excited to be up there with my friend, Josh Wilson. He's another artist who's going to be there. And we're actually going to travel with each other. We recorded a song with each other about our friendship about a year and a half ago. And so I love getting to do life with him. I bet we'll play that song. So very excited about it.
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3: Well, if you're hitting the road for the long weekend, we've got some good news. There's no stalls or collisions out on the road right now. There's no major slowdowns or big backups. So it is smooth sailing out on the roads. So if you're heading to the lake or visiting family or getting ready to enjoy some extra time off at home, the roads are cooperating this evening. But if there's anything going on the road, let me know. 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
3: Tonight, clear skies, but becoming partly cloudy after midnight with a low of 17. Tomorrow, a mix of sun and cloud with a high of 26, feeling more like 34. And on Sunday, a mix of sun and cloud with a strong chance of showers and a high of 24. A look at your current temperatures and 7-day forecast is available on the Janie King weather page at chvnradio.com or the CHVN Radio app.
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0: 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Hey, Manchela Peacock. 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
2: Well, if you're hitting the road for the long weekend, we've got some good news. There's no stalls or collisions out on the road right now. There's no major slowdowns or big backups, so it is smooth sailing out on the roads. So if you're heading to the lake or visiting family or getting ready to enjoy some extra time off at home, the roads are cooperating this evening. But if there's anything going on the road, let me know. 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
1: It's 19 degrees in downtown Winnipeg. Your full weather details coming to you in a few minutes. Good afternoon. I'm Leanna Peters. Jaclyn Morissette is named a hero after an unexpected change to her walking route led her to Red River Rescue. On August 24th, Morissette and a neighbor ended up at St. John's Park because of a road closure. She saw a young girl, believed to be about 2 years old, struggling in the water. After the girl's father jumped in and failed to resurface, Morissette jumped in to help.
2: It was like I was meant to be there that day.
1: She helped bring the father to shore before returning to the water to rescue the girl. A local author from St. Pierre Jolie is inviting readers to slow down and rediscover the gift of rest. Hannah Charter is the author of Rediscovering Rest, a 30-day Christian devotional released in May. Charter says the book came out on her own journey of learning to rest.
3: It's really an answer to Jesus's invitation that says, "Come to me, all you who are weary, and I will give you rest." And how does that translate into our current culture that values productivity and busyness over rest?
1: Each day includes Bible verses and encourages readers to rest spiritually, mentally, and physically. She hopes the devotional will help people find moments of peace in the middle of busy everyday lives. CAA Manitoba wants families to make school zone safety a priority this school year. Evold Friesen with CAA Manitoba says parents and caregivers can start by planning ahead and practicing safe routes with their children.
4: Don't wait till the first day of school to teach your kids how to get to school safely. So this could be doing a bit of a dry run, finding that crosswalk and showing these youngsters how to use it, why we got to look both ways before we cross the street, and why those back alleys can be a little dangerous.
1: He says drivers should slow down, stay alert, and put away their phones around schools. Friesen says small changes can help make school travel safer for everyone. Winnipeg is set for a warm and humid long weekend with daytime highs around 25 degrees. With more, here's Sylvia St. Cyr.
5: The humidity will make it feel more like the low 30s on both Saturday and Sunday. The warm air mass will also bring the possibility of thunderstorms across southern Manitoba. Monday could see a line of rain or thunderstorms moving through the region as a disturbance pushes across the prairies. After the long weekend, temperatures are expected to return to more seasonal conditions with highs around 20 degrees.
1: Christian singer-songwriter Jason Gray is coming to Manitoba tomorrow for fun with Family Day in Portage la Prairie. Gray says he's looking forward to sharing the stage with longtime friend Josh Wilson. He says the event will be about more than just music, with the hope that people leave feeling deeply loved and open to hearing from God. Gray says he's also excited to bring some comedy to the stage, saying laughter can help people feel comfortable enough to explore deeper topics. And for all these story details and more, you can check them out on chvnradio.com or on the CHVN Radio app. I'm Liliana Peters.
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6: Tonight, clear skies, but becoming partly cloudy after midnight with a low of 17. Tomorrow, a mix of sun and cloud with a high of 26, feeling more like 34. And on Sunday, a mix of sun and cloud with a strong chance of showers and a high of 24. A look at your current temperatures and 7-day forecast is available on the Janie King weather page at chvnradio.com or the CHVN Radio app.
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0: That's Carly Ann Taylor with Why Should I Worry on CHVN 95.1 FM. Hey, man, Shilla Peacock. 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
2: 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There's no major delays, no crashes or stalls to be aware of, and no traffic drama to report. So load up the car, grab an ice cream, and let the long weekend begin. Drive safe, and if you see anything out on the roads, make sure to give me a text or call on the Shine Dental Talk and Text line at 1-877-951-CHVN. I'm Leanna Peters.
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0: That's Sam Bremnes with The Way on CHVN 95.1 FM. Hey, Manchela Peacock. I hope you're having a great day. Well, Fun with Family Day is going to be happening in Portage la Prairie tomorrow. It's going to be a full day jam-packed with tons of different activities as well as live music. It's going to be music from Jason Gray. I got to chat with him recently to find out what to expect. So from his show, what can we expect?
1: My show, you know, a lot of people tell me, hey, if the music thing doesn't work out, you should go into comedy. I love making people laugh. I would like to make people laugh. And I'm strategic about that because, like, if you can make people laugh, I find you can also go into the deeper places with them, too. Like, you earn their trust mm-hmm. with the laughter that then you can go into the deeper waters with them. So, hopefully we'll go high, we'll go deep, we'll have a good time with each other.
0: Sounds good. And when it's all said and done, what's maybe something that you hope just kind of sticks out to them, maybe just as after they leave your show and just the day in general, is there maybe a message that you hope they walk away with?
1: You know, this is what I suspect. I think that we can hear music at home, right? We don't have to leave our homes to go hear music. And so what are we really doing when we're going to hear music? And my hunch is that we're going to a concert, we're going to things like this because some part of us is hoping that God will speak to us in some way. I think that's why I go to concerts. I'm hoping for an encounter with the Spirit in some way. And one of the things that I think is easy to take for granted, but that it's important to remember and be blown away by, is that we worship a God who speaks. He's the God who speaks to us, who's eager to speak to us. And so what do I hope people come away with? I hope they come away with a sense that they are deeply loved and that they will be able to hear that word from the Lord that they are hoping to hear, whatever it is specific to them.
0: And so you can hear more from Jason, just his music journey, as well as an update on his son Jacob's cancer journey. 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
3: If you're driving home and heading into the long weekend, you've got one less thing to worry about. The roads are looking good. There's no major delays, no crashes or stalls to be aware of, and no traffic drama to report. So load up the car, grab an ice cream, and let the long weekend begin. Drive safe, and if you see anything out on the roads, make sure to give me a text or call on the Shine Dental Talk and Text line at 1-877-951-CHVN. I'm Leanna Peters.
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0: Tonight, clear skies, but becoming partly cloudy after midnight with a low of 17. Tomorrow, a mix of sun and cloud with a high of 26, feeling more like 34. And on Sunday, a mix of sun and cloud with a strong chance of showers and a high of 24. A look at your current temperatures and seven-day forecast is available on the Janie King weather page at chvnradio.com or the CHVN Radio app.
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1: Hey, everybody. Linda Randall here. Super excited about coming back to Winnipeg, Manitoba, Friday, September the 18th. I'm going to bring some friends with me, and you don't want to miss it. It's going to be an incredible evening of worship and praise and thanksgiving. I've got Chris Blue coming, one of the Gaither homecoming artists, and Laura Bertan of Romania's Got Talent. You're not going to want to miss it. It's going to be at the Calvary Temple Church in Winnipeg, Manitoba, and we cannot wait to see you there. 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

0: 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That's Life Church Worship with So Much. Hey, man, Shilla Peacock. 2 Timothy 1 verses 13 and 14 is where we find today's verse of the day. It says, "What you heard from me, keep as the pattern of sound teaching with faith and love in Christ Jesus. 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
2: If you're driving home and heading into the long weekend, you've got one less thing to worry about. The roads are looking good. There's no major delays, no crashes or stalls to be aware of, and no traffic drama to report. So load up the car, grab an ice cream, and let the long weekend begin. Drive safe, and if you see anything out on the roads, make sure to give me a text or call on the Shine Dental Talk and Text line at 1-877-951-CHVN. 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
3: Tonight, clear skies, but becoming partly cloudy after midnight with a low of 17. Tomorrow, a mix of sun and cloud with a high of 26, feeling more like 34. And on Sunday, a mix of sun and cloud with a strong chance of showers and a high of 24. A look at your current temperatures and 7-day forecast is available on the Janie King weather page at chvnradio.com or the CHVN Radio app.
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0: That's Northview Community with Won't Be Moved on CHVN 95.1 FM. Hey, Angela Peacock, and that's going to do it for me today. Thanks so much for spending your afternoon with me. I hope you have a great rest of your evening and a fabulous long weekend. I'll talk to you again on Monday.
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2: 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The roads are looking good. There's no major delays, no crashes or stalls to be aware of, and no traffic drama to report. So load up the car, grab an ice cream, and let the long weekend begin. Drive safe, and if you see anything out on the roads, make sure to give me a text or call on the Shine Dental Talk and Text line at 1-877-951-CHVN. 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
1: Hi, I'm Pete Smith, and this is Compass Point. An old man walking down the beach at dawn notices a young lad ahead of him picking up starfish and flinging them into the sea. Catching up with the youth, he asked what he was doing. The answer was that the stranded starfish would die if left until the morning sun. But the beach goes on for miles, and there are millions, countered the old man. How can your effort make a difference? The young man looked at the starfish in his hand and then threw it to safety in the waves. It makes a difference to this one, he said. How seriously do we take evangelism? How much do we value individual souls? Acts 1 verse 8 records Christ's words, Ye shall be witnesses unto me, both in Jerusalem and in all Judea, and in Samaria, and unto the uttermost part of the earth. Let's make a difference to someone today. Join us again soon at Compass Point.
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16: Tonight, clear skies, but becoming partly cloudy after midnight with a low of 17. Tomorrow, a mix of sun and cloud with a high of 26, feeling more like 34. And on Sunday, a mix of sun and cloud with a strong chance of showers and a high of 24. A look at your current temperatures and 7-day forecast is available on the Janie King weather page at chbnradio.com or the CHBN Radio app.
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0: 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Enter your bunch for lunch online at chpnradio.com. Danny's Whole Hog Lunch Break from the Butter Tart Lady, Matthew Havelka of Vivico Realty, and Trapped Escape Room and Events. 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
4: Tonight, clear skies, but becoming partly cloudy after midnight with a low of 17. Tomorrow, a mix of sun and cloud with a high of 26, feeling more like 34. And on Sunday, a mix of sun and cloud with a strong chance of showers and a high of 24. A look at your current temperatures and 7-day forecast is available on the Janie King weather page at chvnradio.com or the CHVN Radio app.
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